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time for another look at the WDVR Delaware Valley weather for the next few days. Right now at the D-Town Airport, 62 degrees, 61 here, high atop the Haycock Mountain outside my home studio in Upper Bucks County, Pennsylvania. Tonight, cloudy sky, low of 56. Tomorrow, partly sunny, high of 72. Tomorrow night, partly cloudy, low of 55. Wednesday, mostly sunny, high of 76. Wednesday night, partly cloudy, low of 59. Thursday, summer's back. Sunny day, a high of 79. And Friday, right now, looking like a high of 81 degrees. Yeah. Enjoy it while it lasts. Once again, right now, 62 at the airport, 61 here on the mountain.

Little Steel Drivers there doing the Angelina Baker song. All right, back to the charts. So we left off. Whoops, hold on, hold the bus. yeah, that's what happens when you don't click the button. So the next on the chart is one from Balsam Range. It's making its debut on the chart at number 28 this month. It's one from their forthcoming new album. It's one called Life I Left Behind. Balsam Range, getting us going here in the second hour of the Bluegrass Horizon.

Life I Left Behind, Balsam Range from their forthcoming new album. It's Balsam Range. How can I not like it? And I do like it. A great new single from them. Up next is Larry Sparks. This one had gone all the way up to number one, and it has been falling down the chart. It has fallen down to number 27, probably the last month we're going to see it on here, but you never know. So you'll have to wait till next month to find out. But right now, this one hanging on after how many? 13 months on the chart. Down from number 14 last month. It's Larry Sparks doing Way Back When.

way back when. That one from Larry Sparks. And like I say, that one was on the charts for 13 months. That's, for those of you mathematically challenged, that's a year and a month that has been hanging on the charts. And it has gone all the way to number one. And I think it was up there for at least 2 months in a row, maybe three, which is not something that happens a whole lot where they hang at number one. But, Larry, he's got the power to do it. And Balsam Range before that with A Life I Left Behind. From the Bluegrass News, David Parmley canceling the rest of his 2026 shows because he's going in for coronary bypass. So here's wishing the best to David that all goes well with that. And he's back on the Bluegrass Trail in 2027. Coming up next is the second highest debuting song for the month of October. There is one that has debuted even higher than this one. But making your splash at number 26 is certainly not shabby at all. It's the Old Crow Medicine Show. We're getting help from Del McCurry and Molly Tuttle on this one. The one called My Side of the Mountain.

my side of the mountain, which is not your side of the mountain, because it's my side of the mountain. Yes, it's the Old Crow Medicine Show. And, of course, Dell, a big, big part of that cut. And Molly, too, no doubt. Making that one, we'll have to wait and see. But I think that has the potential to get to the top. Only time will tell, I guess. All right, in the next slot is Bob Miner getting help from Tim McGraw and Lori McKenna. This one moving up from number 29 last month, now at the number 25 slot in the month of October. It's the one called Kentucky Bluebird.

Kentucky Bluebird. I another one I really like that one. As I said, moving up the chart, and it is up from number 29 last month to number 25 in the month of October. So I guess it's technically 29 this month and 25 next month, since we're not actually in October yet. And up next is the highest debuting song for the month of October. And it's Doyle making that debut, because Doyle, he's got the power too to really pop high on the chart. This one making its debut at number 24. It's Doyle Lawson doing one called Signs.

Well, that's Doyle Lawson and the new Quicksilver. Yes, he has put together a new band and will supposedly perform sporadically. What does that mean? I can't tell you exactly, but he's going to do some dates here and there, and he's certainly going to keep recording music. That song written by Donna Ulisse and Alan Alley, The Signs, and well, you recognize that voice on there was the voice of Authentic Unlimited for a while, John Meter. And let's see, Doyle on mandolin and harmony, Aubrey Haney on fiddle, Josh Swift on rezzo, and he's doing rezzo, bass, and percussion. And Ben James added a tenor vocal. So there, now you know who all's on that. And that one, that's a hit right there. That one's going to the top. You watch. I really think it will. But we'll have to wait and see. But if I were a betting man, that one's going to do it. All right, I think we'll get in one more before we break for the bottom of the hour. And this one is at number 23. And it's up, let's see. I'm, shame on me, I'm wrong. This one's debuting above Doyle. I didn't notice this one was also debut. My bad. So this is the highest debuting song for the month of October. It is the artist formerly known as Bronwyn Keith Hines, now just known as Bronwyn. And she has made the highest debut with this one called Sticks and Stones.

0: Sticks and Stones from Bronwyn. Doesn't that remind you of a Jason Carter release? Wonder why that is. Oh, maybe because she's married to him. That's Bronwyn and making her debut with that single from her new album called Rattling Bones. It's produced by, look at that. It was produced by Brent Truitt of the Steel Drivers. So there you go. That's the highest debuting single on the Bluegrass Unlimited radio chart for the month of October, which is just 2 months away, or two days away. All right, I'll be all right. We got to do this, so let's do it.
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1: And let's look at what is happening on the WDVR community. The Princeton Folk Music Society's fall concerts are happening. They're held at 8 p.m. at the Christ Congregation Church, 50 Walnut Lane in Princeton, New Jersey, where there is ample parking. Coming up October 16th, Muriel Anderson will be there with her harp and guitar. November 20th, Kate Taylor with an evening of upbeat and bubbling song filled with enthusiasm, love, and soulful phrasing. And December 18th, Wendy Grossman with an evening of traditional American and British songs and ballads by a singer and multi-instrumentalist widely known for her unique arrangements. Once again, Princeton Folk Music Society concerts held at the Christ Congregation Church, 50 Walnut Lane in Princeton, New Jersey. All right, back to the bluegrass, but before we do that, just mention a couple emails that came in. Took me a while to check them. Tarita checking in. Thanks, Tarita. Paul sent me something. I'm not sure why I need to know this, but it's telling me that Italy is closer to New Jersey than Brazil if you measure it to its closest point, but Brazil can be closer depending on the specific cities you compare. So, okay, I'm glad we learned that fact. Christine checking in and also saying hello to the friends out on Rib Mountain. I'm not sure if Rib Mountain is listening tonight. I texted Rib Mountain earlier and he was tied up. So hopefully he has tuned in since. They have tuned in since. Let's see. Jeff checking in from up there in soggy Long Pond, just like soggy Haycock here. Been quiet on the email tonight. So let's get back to the bluegrass. As we are counting up the Bluegrass Unlimited radio chart, up to number one. So next on deck is Mike Mitchell. This one had made it up as high as number 9, but it's now falling down the chart, falling down to number 22. It's Mike Mitchell doing one from his album Love Songs, Torch Bluegrass, and it's one called Little Mountain Home.

Michael Mitchell and Little Mountain Home. And that one, once again, at number 22, dropping down from number 9 last month. At number 21, we have The Grascals. This one up from number 24 last month. And it's one from The Grascals called Memories I Ain't Missing. The Grascals.

Grasskulls. And the Grasskulls doing Memories I Ain't Missing up at number 21 for the month of October. We're going to do number 20, and then we're going to take a break to do the Demolition Derby. At number 20 is Daly and Vincent. This went up from number 27 last month, and you recognize it. It was on the Demo Derby for a while. It is Daly Vincent doing The Moon Shines on the Still.

0: on the still.
1: There you go. Moon on the Moonshine Still, Daly and Vincent. That one at number 20. We're going to take our break now and do the Demolition Derby. Last week, we had Dolly and the First Ladies of Bluegrass, the incumbent up against Darren Nicholson. And Dolly took it by a good margin. So they are back here tonight to face a new challenger. So let's hear this incumbent song from Dolly and the First Ladies of Bluegrass, and then we'll hear tonight's challenger, and then it'll be your time to vote by putting your vote in the WDVR virtual ballot box at WDVRhost@comcast.net. So here's the incumbent, Dolly Parton and the First Ladies of Bluegrass.
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1: Oh, Dolly. Dolly and the First Ladies of Bluegrass and Bound to Ride. And here's tonight's challenger. Ray said, I think this would be a good challenger. Well, let's see if it is. Unspoken Tradition and Cathedral Pines, our challenger tonight.

All right, there's your challenger, Unspoken Tradition and Cathedral Pines. 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We'll tally them up. We'll let you know right before the 10 o'clock hour when it's time for Mike Ain and Roadside Attractions. Right before that, we'll let you know which one is the winner, and that one will return next week to face a new challenger. I think we can squeeze in one more off the chart before we break for top of the hour. And this one at number 19, it's Carson Peters and Iron Mountain. Up from number 22 last month, they're walking back to Georgia.

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Time to look at that weather. I actually had somebody ask, did I actually do a fall set last week? Someone that listened on the archive. Yes, indeed, I did. Even though it makes me sad, I know some of you out there really like fall. I'm not sure why, but, you know, we welcomed it anyway. I was going to do some more fall songs tonight, but I don't think there's going to be time doing the chart tonight. So, c'est la vie. Fall will just have to do it on its own. Anyway, let's take a look at the weather, because that's what I'm supposed to be doing right now. 60 right now outside my home studio, high atop the Haycock Mountain in Upper Bucks County, Pennsylvania. 62 at the Doylestown Airport, where it's raining lightly. Tonight, a cloudy sky, low of 56. Tomorrow, partly sunny, high of 72. Tomorrow night, partly cloudy, low of 55. Wednesday, mostly sunny, high of 76. Wednesday night, partly cloudy, low of 59. Thursday, mostly sunny, 79. And Friday, mostly sunny and 81 summer-like degrees. Summer's back. You know, a week ago when I looked at the extended, it was going to be cold all through, but nope. We got one little gasp of summer left. Once again, right now, 62 at the airport, 60 here on the mountain.

Laura asked, and I'm glad she did, because she missed the show live last week, so she listened on the archive. And yes, it took several days till the archive show was up because, once again, our company we contract with for streaming and archive failed us again. Their primary hardware failed like a week ago, and 2 days of shows didn't get archived, and then the backup system failed, which caused the Monday and some of the Tuesday shows to not be archived. However, I had warned people to record their shows, so the people that did sent me their shows, and of course I always record mine, and I manually uploaded them to the archive, but it took me a day to get that done. So if you wanted to hear last week's show, you missed it or whatever, and you looked on the archive and it wasn't there, it is there now. And it'll be there, you know, for another week until the next show, at which point that older one will drop off. Well, no, yeah, because this one now will be the newest one. So if you want to hear last week's show and you looked on the archive and it wasn't there, it's there now. So there you go. That's the whole story, the long and short of it. And hopefully at some point, our archive company will get things fixed. But in the meantime, if need be, I will upload stuff if it does not get uploaded like it's supposed to from the individual recordings of our WDVR DJs who have been diligently recording their shows as a backup. All right, so where were we at? We are at the next spot on the chart, which is where are we now? We are at number 18. This went up from 23 last month. It's Newfound Road. They're back, and Newfound Road is going to do The World to You.

Lonesome River Band there, Pretty Little Widow. And yeah, you heard a little Telecaster in there. You know, the last IBMA conference I went to at Raleigh, they actually had a session about Telecasters and bluegrass. I'm like, no! I guess that makes it new grass as far as I'm concerned, if you're going to do that. It's okay. Lonesome River Band, Pretty Little Widow, and that one is at, let's see, where is it now? I lost my place here. It's number 17, up from number 18 last month. And before that, the World to You, Newfound Road at 18, up from 23 the previous month's chart, which is this month. Because we're looking at October's Bluegrass Unlimited radio chart. So next is at number 16. This one is from Sean Camp. It's been on the chart, let's see. It's been on the chart for 11 months. It peaked at number one. It went all the way to the top. It's on its way down now at number 16. It's Sean doing Sis Draper.

sawed one off. And Uncle Cleve dropped his jaw. He said, "She's the best I ever saw. She must be from Arkansas." I think Grandpa used to date her. Grandma says she still hates her. And all the fellas stand up straighter in the presence of Sis Draper.

bundle in a box and said it's getting awful late. She is on her way to Little Rock, and Little Rock can't wait. So we all stood out in the yard, hands all full of watermelon, watched

Kenny and Amanda Smith. You know, they have a very unique sound. You always know it's Kenny and Amanda. And the Tears of the Cherokee. That one is at number 15, up from, where was it last month? Number 30, making a 14-point jump. That's impressive. That one's number one bound at the speed that's moving. Tears of the Cherokee, Kenny and Amanda Smith. Let's see. Next is number 14. The Appalachian Roadshows is there. This one dropping down the chart. It was at number 11 last month. It peaked at number 2. Didn't quite make it to the number 1 slot, but tried hard. It's the Appalachian Roadshow doing Della Jane's Heart.

That's the Traveling McCurries there, and Gas and Oil, a song written by Alan Bartram, the bass player in the Traveling McCurries, and also the Del McCurry Band. And actually, Alan, a native of this particular area, he kind of grew up around us at the bluegrass festivals, and moved on to bigger and better things. And I. Fairly certain sounds to me like that's him singing it also. That's Gas and Oil from the Traveling McCurries, and that one is at number 13 on the Bluegrass Unlimited radio chart for October, up from number 16 last month. And that's from a forthcoming album from the Traveling McCurries. And before that, the Appalachian Roadshow and Della Jane's Heart. Song that's been on the charts for them for a while. All right, where are we at next? We are at number 12 with the Red Camel Collective. This went up from number 25 to number 12, also taking a large jump up the chart with a Walk Out in the Rain with the Red Camel Collective.

0: Walk Out in the Rain, the Red Camel Collective. And I'm listening to that, and it's like, that it's familiar. But I couldn't place where I had heard that before. So I had to look it up. That's actually a Bob Dylan tune. But Eric Clapton recorded it in 1978, and that is the version I think that I am remembering. Of course, the Red Camel Collective has grassed it up. But there you go. That traces all the way back to Bob Dylan. The Red Camel Collective, Walk Out in the Rain. Something that was real easy to do for the past few days. Well, we got to do this. Well, we got to do this once we do that. Okay, now we got to do this.
1: 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It's all good. 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
0: And back to the bluegrass as we're counting up the Bluegrass Unlimited radio chart tonight. I don't think we're going to quite get them all in, but we'll get most of them in. Next is Della May. This one at number 11, up from number 13 last month. They're going to tell us about their family tree.

All right. Della May doing the family tree, and I heard from both Bob and Susan reminding me of something that I've forgotten, that both them told me that the Del McCurry Band did the version of Walk Out in the Rain. So that's probably the version I'm remembering then. So thank you to Bob and Susan for reminding me of that. I got to look now. I should have it most likely, since I have pretty much most of Del's albums. I'm gonna look and see. It's last call. It's last call for voting in the Demolition Derby. It is last call. If you have procrastinated, you got about 10 more minutes to get your vote in. If you have waited, it is time. Oh, I see there's some stuff in the spam thing. I better check that too and make sure they're not in there. Nope. Okay, no votes in there. We're good. So, yes, last call for voting in the Demolition Derby. So, where are we going next? We're going next to number 10. And this one was at number 3 last month. It had gone all the way to number 1. It's starting its way down the chart now. It is one from Trey Hensley and Can't Outrun the Blues.

Daniel Grindstaff and Denver. That one on the charts for him at number 9, moving up from number 21 last month. That's a Larry Gatlin tune. So I am confused, which is sometimes not too hard, but both Bob and Susan told me that the Del McCurry Band had that Walk Out in the Rain, which the Red Camel Collective covered. But from what I'm finding on the internet, it's a different song, supposedly, because the one that's credited to the Del McCurry Band, all the places I found credit the songwriting to two of the guys in the band. So I need to do, and I haven't figured out yet what album that's on, so I'm working on that. I'm probably not going to have the answer until next week, but I am going to figure it out, and I'm going to listen to the two of them, see if they're the same or they're not, because I really want to know now. Thanks to Bob and Susan for checking in, and I'll figure it out. I'll write it down so I remember to mention it next week. So let's see. So Bob just said it was on Ronnie and Robbie's album. So I'm gonna do the homework. I promise. Let's see. Okay, two more votes came in. So I think it is time to call it. Okay, so let me mark these down. So up until these last two votes came in, it was tied. So these last two votes both went to the same song. So now it is by a margin of 2 that this song wins. Which one is it, you ask? Dolly Parton. And the Ladies of Bluegrass, once again, persevere. And they take it. And you got to give credit where credit's due to Unspoken Tradition, because I thought it was going to end in a tie. I really did. But the old last call for votes worked, and it is by a margin of 2 that Dolly and the Ladies of Bluegrass take it. So there you go. That's your winner. Dolly and the girls will return next week to face a new challenger. And we're going to continue down the chart. We're not going to get them all in, so we'll finish it next week here on the show. Next up is number 8. Bob, you may want to go out to the kitchen and get a sandwich. And maybe stick some bread in your ears, because at this next spot on the chart is one of his least favorite songs. It's Daly and Vincent, this one at number 8, dropping down from its peak at 6 last month, which is this month because we're doing October's chart. It's Daly Vincent doing Ruby!

Well, as we Ruby on out of here, I want to thank all of you for being along here tonight and enjoying 3 big hours of bluegrass on the Bluegrass Horizon. We'll do it again next week, 7 to 10. You're on WDVR WPNJ. Stay tuned for Mike Ain and Roadside Attractions. Coming up next with the greatest Americana you're going to hear anywhere on the radio and a big heap and helping of bluegrass to start it off. See you next week.

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And the temperature currently outside the living room workbench studios. It's currently 61 degrees over under overcast. Under overcast. You know what I'm trying to say. Nighttime skies out there. Forecast for tonight, mostly cloudy, low around 56. Tomorrow, Tuesday, partly sunny and 73. Wednesday, sunny and 77. 81 on Thursday, 82 on Friday. Cooling off on Saturday, partly sunny and high near 70. We won't talk about Sunday. There's a chance of rain, but hopefully that chance will go away and never come back. Well, we do need rain. Let it rain at night, right? Or can it rain in reverse? Can it come from the middle of the earth so it doesn't affect us? That would be cool. You know what else is cool? Americana music on a Monday night. That's what we're about to do. But first, as I always try or attempt, not doesn't happen all the time. Sometimes there's a special occasion or sometimes I forget. But new music. And I went deeper in the charts today than I usually do, because we played a lot of the stuff at the top of the charts and perused my way through. And I want to say I knew this. I want to say someone told me that Sunbolt put out a new album. Of course, Jay Farrar, Uncle Tupelo fame, with their 90s grungeicana. Well, I shouldn't say grungeicana, but influenced a lot of bands. So here they are, Sunbolt, starting off currently number 24 on the Americana music charts with Serenade Song here on WDVR.

Welcome back in here, broadcasting live from the workbench in my living room high atop the Barbertown Bluffs, bringing you two great hours of Americana, American roots, etc. music, as we do every Monday night here. Hope you had a good week. Hope you're ready for some clear weather like I am. Well, I'm sure you are. It was rainy and blustery, and hopefully you made it through the storm okay. If you live near the shore or have property, I hope everything went okay and you were not underwater or flood damaged. Have we had a hurricane yet? We haven't. I'm knocking on wood. The workbench is made out of actual wood because we know what will happen. Hopefully we'll be good. Well, you know how to get a hold of me. It's always great to hear from you. WDVRhost@comcast.net is how you do that. You're off and running. Started things off with new music by Sunvolt, currently number 24 on the Americana music charts, with Serenade Song. We will hear more from them later on in the show. They keep in Helping a Bluegrass to start, of course. And then we're going to hear more from Sunvolt, which is going to lead into some good old Rust Belt Americana. It's going to take us to some vehicle songs, followed by some sweet soul music, into some insane, probably one of the craziest things I will ever play. Definitely is the craziest thing I've ever played, and probably will be the craziest thing. And you're going to have to stay tuned in, because it's going to be after 11:30 before we do that. But here's Red Molly with 1952 VBL, a.k.a. Vincent Black Lightning, since I heard Mike play Banjo Paul's version earlier.

grabbing that big heaping helping of bluegrass up with tea. Tea for Paul. Paul in Salisbury. Well, I should say future Paul. Because Paul will be listening in the days to come on the archives because he's asleep right now. And that's a good thing. Tony Rice, Church Street Blues. I looked over at Gus halfway through that song, and he's laying on his comfy bed with his head like half in the air, tilted a little bit, and he had that look in his eyes. Like the song, like he was having introspective thoughts. Like the song got to him the same way it does to all of us. It makes us think about things. I wonder what he was thinking about. Probably thinking about birds and all the birds that he wants to go and get and bring them back. Before that, of course, as you know, the second song in the first set of every show always shall be The Seldom Seen. That was With Body and Soul. And speaking of soul, that's where the inspiration for the soul music I talked about earlier, which is going to happen later in the show, will be coming from or came from. And then, of course, Red Molly started that off with 1952 VBL. Not BBL. Not a Brazilian butt lift. The Vincent Black Lightning by Red Molly. Because Mike played... I had programmed that in before Mike played Banjo Paul and the supergroup STP. PS? STP? Something like that. Paul does a great job of that song. Where are we going now? We're going to hammer down with Blue Highway here on 89.7 WDVR.

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3: Congratulations to Math, host of Cats and Crooners, the arrival of her daughter, along with her husband Sean, their daughter, Ruby, born last Wednesday. Ruby is well on her way to a career in country music DJing. She loves country music. She tuned in on Saturday morning to Down Home. Congratulations. Some business I need to take care of. Screw-ups and mistakes. Something I do oftenly and quite well. I'm good at making them. I need to make a retraction. The VBL played, or the VBL I mentioned that I heard Mike play was not STPS. It was, in fact, Big Valley Bluegrass performed at the last... live from the blacksmith shop here in downtown Surgeonsville, New Jersey. One of those deals where I turned it up after Mike had introduced it and I just heard the song. That's what happens when you assume. We all know what happens when you make assumptions. I also want to say hello to folks checking in online. Tina and Bartow enjoyed the Sunvolt that we started and said that I, in fact... turned her on to Sunvolt, and I should have saved this for the end of this when I would introduce the next song, which in fact is going to be Tearstained Letter, the song that she loved when she first heard Sunvolt. Also, Maureen in Long Pond checking in, saying no weather problems, and she is looking forward to streaming Billy Strings live in San Diego. That's one of the great things about technology is that you're probably listening on Nugs, aren't you, or watching on Nugs? I would think I myself have watched performances there as well. Also, Fireman Steve checking in and enjoying what we're doing as well. Justin in Allentown, need to read your email. We'll get to that in a bit, but thank you for checking in also. Well, you know what this song means, right? It's time for What's in My Dirt, where we pay tribute to the great Arthel Doc Watson, as well as talking about what's going on in my dirt, my outdoor activities. I think I picked the last of my tomatoes today. I don't know if there's going to be any left. Actually, if there were any left, I should go pick them and let them ripen on the table or inside the house, because... funguses will get them. The funguses among uses. stole plenty of carrots. Carrots are going, made a big crock pot of beef roast yesterday and went up to the garden for carrots. It was a nice thing. I did wash the carrots and peel them. I didn't just put them in the crock pot with the dirt and all that stuff. Well, it is time for our Doc Watson tribute, as we do every week. And since we had some hammer

Wrapping up our Doc Watson tribute with my friend Jim. That was the name of the song. I am here with my friend Gus. He's not just my faithful companion and hunting partner. He is also my friend. He's a good boy. For that, Doc Watson, Big Spike Hammer, wrapping up our Hammergrass. We had not MC Hammergrass. That would be interesting, and I bet someone has done it. I'm sure they have. Without any further ado, here is Sunvolt going out to Tina and Bartow. The great tear-stained eye. Almost said tear-stained letter. Tear-stained letter. Was that Richard Thompson as well? Yeah. Everything's coming from... Is this 6 degrees of... Is that the Kevin Bacon thing? Uh-oh. I didn't say 6-7. I'm coming up with all the hip buzzwords tonight, aren't I? Talking about BBLs and 6-7. We're gonna stop and play music before I get in trouble. Or confuse people or upset them.

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And the temperature is currently 60 degrees outside the living room workbench studios here in Kingwood Township, New Jersey. Under overcast skies. Is that Tina or is that Maureen that liked that under overcast? It's like an under over shotgun, but it's talking about skies. I like to call it the over under shotgun. Forecast tonight, mostly cloudy, low around 56. Tomorrow, Tuesday, partly sunny and 73, up to 77 on Wednesday. 81 on Thursday, 82 on Friday. Down to 70 on Saturday, but mostly sunny every day. Going to be beautiful. Maybe a chance of showers on Sunday, but we'll wait and see. It's long enough out there that we don't need to even think about that. I had to clear my throat. As I was going to sneeze. Throat started itching a couple hours ago. Hopefully, when I go to bed and wake up, it'll all be gone and I will not be sick. But that colder, dreary weather might have done it. Before the break, Chloe Kimes, Triton V8. Was that it? Engine in a pickup truck? Well, we know it was a Ford, but was it in a truck or a van? We'll talk a little more about that in a minute. John R. Miller with Faustina, new music by John R. Miller, who we will be hearing next with a van song, The Youngers Rolls On. We've been listening to quite a bit of Youngers here on Roadside Attractions, as we saw them at the AFBA Bluegrass Festival, and Tearstain and I started that set off. Here is John R. Miller starting off a van song set, going out to the master vanner himself, Mike Wurstall, with Half Ton Van. Rusty.

And that concludes our van set and going out to Master Vanner Mike Wurstel. Quasi country with I Love My Van. What was the, or I think it was the John R. Miller half ton van before that. What was the line? Something about it runs till it ran. Forget how he said it, but it was poetry, true poetry. John R. Miller, half ton van, because we heard him earlier with a new song, Faustina, and that Chloe Kimes new song as well just came out. It's great to hear good Americana still being produced today. The forefather Sunvolt started many, many years ago, and their forefathers started prior to that. Uh-oh, I wasn't supposed to do that, even though it kind of would have been cool if I went, but no, I sure let the cat out of the bag on that one, but I need to continue telling you about some things that have happened behind the scenes, and that is our good friend and pal here on Roadside Attractions made a donation in honor of Rich Evans. Due to his outstanding achievements in radio, he says, his knowledge of bluegrass music history is a true living legend, Mondays 12 to 4, as well as his cousin Rocky, Rockin' Ricky, on various Tuesdays. Thank you, Fireman Steve, for that. And also Fireman Steve saying that thanks to WDVR, he found out about Roger R. Miller, who he goes on to say will be performing October 8th at what I'm assuming, unless there is a typo. The name is the name of the bar, Steve. Is it? Is the name Nikki Lopez? South Street in Philly. And he said he also found out about that bar from WDVR. So that's the great thing about WDVR. We turned Fireman Steve on to Roger R. Miller. We turned Tina from Bartow onto Sunvolt. We're doing our job. Our work is done. That is not true. Our work is never done. We must continue playing great music with great DJs. I'm not included in that because I do things like play the wrong song that let the cat out of the bag that we are going to get into some sweet soul music now with Arthur Conley. And this isn't just because when I was looking for songs with the word soul in it, because we started with Body and Soul in the first set with Seldom Seen, I said, we got to play some soul music. Here he is, Arthur Conley on 89.7 WDVR. Don't forget, WDVR, or I don't know, maybe someone else has played it, but Roadside Attractions premiere of probably the craziest song I've ever played by the craziest band. Not literally crazy, but when I tell you what type of band and what it consists of, you're going to go, what?

Wrapping up that soul set with some Blue-Eyed Soul, Righteous Brothers, or that the Fifth Dimension, Stoned Soul Picnic. That Righteous Brothers song was You're My Soul and Inspiration. Then Fifth Dimension, Stoned Soul Picnic, started things off with Arthur Conley and Sweet Soul Music. As I'm feeling the soul tunes tonight. Was that okay, Raleigh? Wasn't disco. Last week there was some disco. Raleigh wasn't a fan, and hey, whatever floats your boat. I like things in moderation, and the thing here, I could play just enough of what I like, because it's my show. Where you're subject to whatever my brain is doing that day. And Raleigh also said that the line I mentioned earlier in the Van song about it runs till it ran. He said that is correct, and he can't wait to tell his mechanic tomorrow. So thank you, Raleigh and Solstice from Nazareth, for checking in. You too can check in, as we only got a half an hour left. WDVRhost@comcast.net. Where we are going now, we are going into the outer frontier. Uncharted territory here on Roadside Attractions. A little bit with this song. This next band. Group, I should say. But the second song, I'm just going to give you a hint. Three things. Three words. Reggae, Elvis, Led Zeppelin. Wondering how does this go together? Well, you're gonna have to stick around and listen to the second song. But the first song, Americana supergroup Orville Peck and Paul Coffin, known as the Unrighteous Brothers. We have the Righteous Brothers, now we have the Unrighteous Brothers doing You've Lost That Love and Feeling. Orville Peck, Paul Coffin here on 89.7 WDVR. You're going to need to be in the right mindset, definitely in the beanbag chair for the second song. Just bear with me.

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A little bit over 20 minutes to go before it's end of the line here on Roadside Attractions, and we just made our show debut laughing reading Steve from Ocean View, Delaware. Steve, I warned everybody. This is what happens when you tune in and wonder what is going on. That's the beauty of WDVR. And that was Dread Zeppelin. They are a reggae band who does a lot of covers, has an entire Led Zeppelin album sung by an Elvis impersonator. Tortelvis, I think, is his name. Torta Elvis. He's large. He's definitely 70s rhinestone, sweaty, peanut butter, jelly, and pork roll banana sandwich Elvis. Fun Elvis. The sailing Elvis, as Mojo Nixon would say. Because Elvis is everywhere, if you weren't aware. The name of that was a medley, Heartbreaker, in parentheses, At the End of Lonely Street and Heartbreak Hotel. And they bounce back and forth, and there are probably certain mind adjusters that might help make that song be coherent. Let me know what you thought. If you want to hear Dread Zeppelin in the future, if you want me just to do all Dread Zeppelin all the time. But we can't forget the song before that. The Unrighteous Brothers doing a cover of the Righteous Brothers, You've Lost That Love and Feeling. And Unrighteous Brothers, of course, being Paul Cawthon and Orville Peck, two current Americana artists on the scene, making it happen, bringing new music to the masses. We've been getting into a lot more new music lately. It's good. Because I will just stay in the 70s. I will just stay there forever and play nothing but John Prine and Townes Van Zandt and Guy Clark. And it's good to broaden horizons and do different things. Well, we're sliding on over to the Jerry side of the aisle, starting it off with Keller and the Keels, Mountains of the Moon, here on WDVR.

And we have officially slid over to the dirty side of the aisle. That was The Grateful Dead, Studio Dead, off of Wake of the Flood, 1973. Before that, Keller and the Keels, Mountains of the Moon. Is that? I don't think that was on Wake of the Flood. The next song was. But first, I'm waiting to hear. Should we do all great Dread Zeppelin all the time? Steve from Delaware, I believe, would not appreciate that. I don't think I would appreciate that either. Variety is the spice of life, as they say. Well, without any further ado, to wrap up the show. Again, off the Wake of the Flood. Stella Blue Studio. 1973. To take us to the midnight hour. We'll be back in a couple minutes and we'll say good night and au revoir. If you're en français, that is. Is that right? Au revoir French. Does that even mean goodbye? I don't know.

0: Well, y'all know what this Grateful Dead lullaby means. It is end of the line here on Roadside Attractions. Wrapping things up with Studio Dead, Stella Blue, off of Wake of the Flood. And Paul Michael from Rosemont just checked in, confirming what I had assumed. And that is the reason no one was telling me if they wanted to hear more Dread Zeppelin is because people turned their radios off and went to bed. Paul, in fact, almost went to watch Korean horror television, but said the Mountains of the Moon and Mountains of the Moon saved the night. So thank you, Paul, for checking in. Thank you, everyone who checked in. Fireman Steve, Stephen Delaware, Raleigh and Solstice in Nazareth, Tina in Bartow, Justin in Allentown, Maureen in Long Pond, and everybody. Have a great night. Stay tuned for the overnight jukebox. And if you are up at 6 a.m., tell Steve Misa I said hello.
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Tracy Byrne, everybody. We're going to do some old Bob Wills music for you tonight. Are you ready for some of that? I want to say a mighty, mighty fine hello to a man who played with Bob Wills from the beginning. I mean, from the beginning. Bob's little brother and the last remaining of the great Wills brothers, from Bob Wills, Johnny Lee Wills, Billy Jack Wills, and make him feel well at home here. He's been in Las Vegas for the last 35, 40 years. Mr. Luke Wills. Howdy, Luke. How you doing tonight? How about a big hand for Luke? We love you, buddy. Thank you so much for coming out, Luke.

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And after all these years, I find I've just been wasting my time. So I just think I'll take my foolish pride and put it on a southbound freight and ride. Go on back to the loved ones, the ones that I left waiting so far behind.

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0: with a very crooked nose. Lived in log hut and they call him Old Man Mose.
1: Yeah.
0: Early one morning, I knocked at his door. 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

0: Now look here, I went around to the side and I peeped through the crack. I saw an old man laying flat on his back.
1: Yeah!
0: If old man Mose was there to sleep, I did not know. But after looking through that window,
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0: I found out.
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sofa eating chocolate pie. Her mom was in the kitchen cutting chicken up to fry. And daddy was in the backyard rolling up a garden hose. I

We never give the credit where the credit's really due. You've heard that many times before. It's really nothing new. Now the man who works the hardest

0: 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The soldiers do the fighting, and all they get is scars.
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take the happiness of children when their birthday gifts arrive. 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

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In that set was Feels Like Rain from John Hiatt from Hiatt Comes Alive at Budokan. Before that, My Morning Jacket with Golden, and Eric Clapton kicked us off today with It's in the Way That You Use It. Next up, let's go with this one from One of These Nights from the Eagles. Haven't heard this one in a while on 89.7 WDVR.

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In that set was Luxury Liner from Emmylou Harris from the CD Luxury Liner. Before that, Guy Clark with a song that he wrote, Boats to Build. We kicked off that set with the Eagles from One of These Nights with Lion Eyes. 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
2: 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I'll give you a minute to put on your cool sunglasses for our first song today. I don't think you can listen to this song without sunglasses on. 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

This is Steve Misa with an hour of some classic rock tunes. In that last set, Growing Up from Springsteen, from Greetings from Asbury Park, and Traffic with the low spark of High Heeled Boys. Next up, we're going to go with something from Big Head Todd and the Monsters on WDVR.

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In that last set, Sweet Hitchhiker from Creedence Clearwater Revival from Chronicle Volume 1. Before that, Tom Rush with No Regrets. And we kicked off that set with Big Head Todd and the Monsters with Bittersweet. 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After hearing that Springsteen song before, I'm kind of in the mood for some more Jersey Shore rock. Here's Southside on WDVR.

This is Steve Misa with an hour of some great rock tunes on WDVR. In that last set was Phoebe Snow with Every Night. That is from the very best of Phoebe Snow. Before that, Tom Waits, Invitation to the Blues. That's from Small Change. Ricky Lee Jones from her debut album with Easy Money. And Southside Johnny and the Asbury Jukes from Hearts of Stone with the Springsteen song, Talk to Me. Next up is something by Lenny Kravitz on WDVR.

0: That was Bonnie Raitt from Nick of Time with Have a Heart. Lyle Lovett before that from Lyle Lovett and His Large Band with Cry and Shame. And Lenny Kravitz with Just Can't Get You Off My Mind. This is Steve Misa from Saturday Morning's Country Comfort. Thanks for joining me for an hour of some rock tunes, folk rock tunes. And I think we took a little bluesy, jazzy turn in this hour. 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
0: 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I'm usually on the air Saturday mornings from 7 to 9 on Country Comfort, playing a variety of country, bluegrass, and Americana, but for this hour, it's some great rock tunes. We're going to kick it off with some Don Henley on WDVR.

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In that last set, Light Up or Leave Me Alone, Traffic from the Low Spark of High Heeled Boys. Before that, some classic Stones, Happy. That was from 40 Licks. And we kicked off this hour with Don Henley with The Last Worthless Evening. I'm in the mood for something a little funky, some Motown, something a little soul on WDVR.

This is Steve Misa with an hour of some classic rock tunes, some soul, some funk, some Motown, whatever else is in there. In that last set was Morcheeba with Part of the Process, Earth, Wind, and Fire with September, The Temptations, of course, with Ain't Too Proud to Beg, and the Commodores kicked off that set with Brick House. 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We're going to go with something acoustic from Stevie Ray Vaughan on WDVR.

This is Steve Misa with an hour of some great rock tunes on WDVR. In that set was The Who from Who's Next with Bargain, Jeff Beck from the Crossroads Guitar Festival 2013 with a name that's in Gaelic and I'm going to mispronounce it. It's Mana Na Harian. Before that, Bonnie Raitt from Slipstream with Not Cause I Wanted To, and Stevie Ray Vaughan from the Unplugged Collection with Pride and Joy. Next up is some Bob Seger on WDVR.

0: That was Annie Lennox with Every Time We Say Goodbye. Before that, John Gorka from Jack's Crows with Good. And Bob Seger from Stranger in Town with Hollywood Nights. This is Steve Misa from Saturday Morning's Country Comfort. Thanks for joining me for an hour of some great classic rock, folk rock, soul, blues, funk, Motown. We covered a lot of ground this past hour. And it is all good. 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

Good morning, everyone. Welcome to Country Roundup. I'm Radio Rita, and I hope you can hang out with me for the next 3 hours with country music. Taking a look at our weather, as we do at the top of every hour, it is 63 degrees right now here in Surgeonsville, which is in central New Jersey. Today we expect to be partly sunny, with a high near 72. Tonight, mostly clear, with a low around 55. Tomorrow, Wednesday, patchy fog between 7 a.m. and 8 a.m. Otherwise, mostly sunny with a high near 76. Wednesday night, mostly cloudy, a low around 59. Thursday, mostly sunny with a high near 79. Thursday night, partly cloudy with a low around 62. And Friday, mostly sunny with a high near 82. So we have a nice week coming up after a brutal weekend. Although for us, I hope you didn't have any really dangerous problems or unfortunate flooding, etc. But it was not a very nice weekend. And that was what happens when you get a nor'easter. And I think we actually did not get the worst of it. Probably it was worse elsewhere. But let us look on the bright side. We're past it now, and we're on to another week. We're already at the end of September. What happened to September? I don't know. It flies. I wish that the dreary winter months would fly as quickly, but they don't. For some reason, they go their normal pace, at the least, if not longer. All righty, let's get started. Today, let's see, what is the first song I have on the list? It is George Strait. I Get Along With You.

All right, that was a lesser-known song by George Strait. I was a big fan. I still am a fan, of course, but when he was popular and, recording new music and all of that. But I had never heard that one, so I hope it was new for you as well. Next, we have a song, another one that's lesser heard than others by her. It is Reba McEntire. Rumor has it.

0: Rumor Has It, sung by Reba McEntire. If you'd like to say hello, the email address would be wdvrhost@comcast.net. It was not a great weekend for the Phillies fans. The Eagles last night, that game was terrible. It was just so bad. And also the Phillies, well, I mean, I'm talking about when I say Phillies, I mean Philadelphia. The Phillies, they squeaked into whatever it's called. Wild card? Are they in the wild card? I don't know. But I don't know. They collapsed over the last couple of weeks. And it shouldn't be that way. I remember not too many weeks back sitting and, you know, Schwarber was like, every time he got up, he was like hitting another home run. And all of a sudden, everything dried up. So I hope for the best. I don't know whether I would say a fair weather fan. I am not a fan of any sport where when I watch it, I see or understand the finer points, the little infractions. I see my granddaughter playing field hockey, and I don't know what makes the ref blow the whistle. I don't know what. They're running. They're all running and into each other constantly. But even, you know, football the same. They have these holding. I don't know what that is. They're running. They're always holding. They're always running into each other. So I don't kind of understand it on that level. But I get tense sometimes, especially football. But last night, I didn't want to sit and watch it. But I was in the other room. And if you know that they're not at home and you're in a different room and you're overhearing it and you hear those fans going crazy, you know that's not good for your team. And of course, conversely, if you know they are home and you hear the fans going team. But anyway, it is what it is, as they say. All right, let's go to Mo Bandy and Joe Stampley. Roll on, Big Mama.
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All right, roll on, Big Mama. Mo Bandy and Joe Stampley. Now, the next one is Eddie Rabbit, and I guess he would have been happy over the weekend because he loves a rainy night.

right, Eddie Rabbit, you do you. He loves a rainy night. I can't say that I do. Although I do like pictures, paintings that depict rainy scenes. You know, the cars on the street and the taillights and the red reflections into the, you know, on the ground. It looks, that looks good. And it's hard to do. I have not been successful in trying to do that. But all righty. Okay, now the next one I'm going to send out to everybody who's working hard as they listen to Country Roundup today. It is Aaron Tippin, the working man's PhD. And that will take us to the bottom of this first half hour.

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2: 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All righty, let us move to this one, which I always like to play. It's by Diamond Rio, Norma Jean Riley.

right, Diamond and Rio singing about Norma Jean Riley. Fun song. All right, the next song is by Willie Nelson. John was watching, Farm Aid. Farm Aid just was going within the last week or so. I believe it was happening in Virginia somewhere. And Willie was there. Now, it's been a long time. He's looked like he looks for a very long time. And, of course, he's just absolutely amazing to be still. I don't exactly know what his age is, but I know he's pushing 90. If he's not 90, he's close. And you know what I mean. I don't think he really tours anymore, but from time to time, he'll sing or do appearances. He looked pretty rough, but good to hear. He sounds pretty good, and he's still out there and doing the thing. Farm Aid is, I forget how long it is now. 40? Is it 40? Could it be 40 years? Wow. Anyway, here we go with Willie. Mamas, don't let your babies grow up to be cowboys.

All right. Well, you know, Willie, you really can't make them do anything. They have to do what they have to do. Everybody has their thing. But I get it. I get what you're saying. And that was well done. Yeah, I'm going to introduce this one before it starts. It's the Mavericks, To Be With You. Here we go.

right, there you go. Mo Pitney with Happy Hour. I don't know. What did you do over the weekend with all that rain? You know, it slows everybody down. It cancels events that everybody had in, you know, on their calendar. And I don't know. It was an unusual weekend for us because generally we have something going all the time or most of the time. And it was like 2 days in a row where we were basically home. And I did get, it took a while. And of course, I do have things I like to do at home. I study Italian. So I spent half of one of those days on that. And what else do I do? Oh, I do my artwork. I dabble here, there, whatever. And, but you know, I lose my, I like having a lot to do. And I seem to accomplish more that way. But anyway, I did, I guess, continue. I think I had started my clean out the garage or organize the garage project a couple of weeks ago. I have it in my head that I want this done before it gets cold, certainly out in the garage. It gets absolutely freezing cold out there. So anything that I have to do out there has to get done while it's still like this. And then I do have other things to do. I have been seeing, I don't know, am I the only one that gets these things on my social media? But there's somebody that's posting information about the Japanese methods of keeping a neat house. And, you know, it strikes me very, very interesting because most people keep acquiring this or that, even if you're not intentionally doing it. Things come into your home.

0: we've been in our house now, I think it's 11 years or something like that, which feels kind of new to me because we've been in other previous homes for longer times. But it's just absolutely crazy how much stuff is around. And most of it, I think, is my fault. I can't blame Big Johnny, although he's got his share also of things that could have a better home elsewhere. Let's put it that way. Not necessarily trash, but, and that's the thing. You put something down like in the garage. You're busy, you're running in, you're late, you want to make dinner or you want to, you know, do something. And you have something and you put it down. And if you don't need that immediately or, quote, ever, it sits right there. And eventually you don't even see it until then you do see it. And then it's a big deal project. But so anyway, I did a good job. I have one little corner left to do, which won't take me that long. And of course, it looks great when you sweep it out. But of course, now it's also the time when all the leaves are going to kind of come floating in again. So, but that'll be just sweeping. That's not so bad. But anyway, that's what I did on the rainy Sunday. And it does feel good to get it done. I don't like doing it, but it's the way it is. Okay, now we're going to go to Merle Haggard, who is asking the musical question. Are the good times really over? Come on, Merle.
1: I wish a buck was still silver. It was back

Oh my goodness, wakey wakey, are you awake? Why did I play that one? I mean, I like it. It's a good song. Are the good times still really over? Merle Haggard, but oh my goodness. I needed a little more pep than that. Okay, this one is gonna, let's see, where will it do? I don't think it, yeah, let me do this one. I'm gonna play, what am I gonna play? I had something in mind. There was something here that I wanted to play. Oh well, I will play this, but it won't take us all the way up to the top. I know that. It is a very pretty song, though. It's an instrumental version of Crazy by Gavin Cochrane. Here we go.

0: Oh, what'd you think of that? I thought that was amazing. I would say the way they'd say, that man made that guitar talk. That was very, very good. And a song like Crazy that we think of Patsy Cline and all of that, you think, how could anybody do it any better? Now, again, he wasn't singing, but that was a very, very good version, I thought. All right, we've got just enough time to let you know about a thing or two here. Huntington County's third annual Veterans Resource Fair takes place on October 8th from 11 to 3 at Raspberry's Banquet Hall on Route 12 in Frenchtown. 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
3: All righty, welcome back to hour number two of today's edition of Country Roundup. Let's look at the weather. It is 1 degree higher right now than it was an hour ago. It is 64 degrees right now. Today, partly sunny with a high near 72. Tonight, mostly clear with a low around 55. Wednesday, tomorrow, patchy fog between 7 and 8 a.m., otherwise mostly sunny with a high near 76. Wednesday night, mostly cloudy with a low around 59. Thursday, mostly sunny with a high near 79. Thursday night, partly cloudy, low around 62. And Friday, mostly sunny with a high near 82. Sounds great to me. All right. Let us get back to the music. After that Merle Haggard song, I got to play one that is a little peppier for me anyway. It's one that I play fairly often enough, and I like it a lot. Kathy Mattea, 455 Rocket.

All right, Kathy Matea with 455 Rocket. I don't know if I mentioned this last week, but in the parking lot at the grocery store, I came out last week and I saw this car. And it was one of those real oldies. It had, like, you know, the front end of it, you could have a picnic on it. It was an old Chevrolet. It was definitely in the Chevrolet brand. And I forgot to make a, I looked and I read it. I don't know if it was a Chevelle. And I don't, of course, I don't know what year it was. It was a rust bucket. But let's face it, whoever had that car, probably, I hope he got it for a song and that he's going to restore it. But right now, it's a rusty disaster. And inside, he had all terry cloth towels, like, on upholstery. But way to go. All right. All right, here's Eddie Raven. He's going to, you know, he's got Mexico. How about that?

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All right, now I played a song before by Merle Haggard, and I love Merle Haggard. I really was a fan. That song was a little bit droopy for me. But this song is about Merle. It's called Feelin' Haggard, and it's Dale Watson and Ray Benson.

0: Dale Watson and Ray Benson, Feeling Haggard. Now, last week I played a song, which of course I can't right at the moment specifically remember which one it was. But I know that when I played it, it reminded me a lot of this song I'm going to play right now. Yeah, I see what it was. It was I played Rodeo Queen by Jade Eagleson. And when I played that, I had it reminded me of this song by Trace Adkins. Now, it's kind of silly. I get it. But I like it. And there we go. So it's Honky Tonk, Badonkadonk. And you go try and spell that one. Here we go. Trace Adkins.
1: Turn it up some. All right, boys. This is her favorite song, you know that, right? So if we play it good and loud, she might get up and dance again. Oh, she put her beard down. Here she comes. Left, left, left, right, left.

0: why we do what we do. It ain't for the money, it ain't for the glory. It ain't for the free whiskey. It's for the badonkadonk.
1: Honky tonk, badonkadonk. Trace Adkins. Okay, now I got a call from Ike, and he asked for BJ Thomas. Well, and I thought I had one on here by him, but I don't. However, I will put him on here for another week, because today I put this guy on, and I did it with Ike in mind, because I know he's requested Billy Currington. So here you go, Ike, today's substitute request, I guess. It's called I Got a Feelin'.

0: All right, there you go, Ike especially, but everybody, it was Billy Currington. I got a feeling. Now, this next one I'm going to send out to all of you dads, fellows that have daughters. This song touches me quite a bit. I actually sent it to both of my sons-in-law, and they each have daughters. They each have one daughter. They have sons, but they have only one daughter. And it's just it's a nice, sweet song. And it's Walker Hayes, and it's If Father Time Had a Daughter.
1: Saturday, sleep, lay, bed, head, smile. 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
4: Thank you, Rose, and welcome back to the second half of the morning's program. I hope you like that one by Walker Hayes. It really chokes me up. It really is such a sweet thought. I know when I saw him, which was now, it was just about a year ago. It was either in October or November last year. He had two of his children. He's got about six kids, but he had one boy and one girl with him, helping him out as, you know, background and like that. Anyway, it is Toby time. Two by Toby Keith. Here's the first one. Me too.

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Two by Toby. 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And me too. Go tender, Toby, and kind of, you know, roughing round the edges, Toby. All right, next is Alabama. Jukebox in my mind.

Okay, wow, those old Five and Dimers. I imagine that's a reference to the Five and Dime stores that, of course, went away a long time ago. Remember when McDonald's used to say they'd have their advertisement, they'd have a hamburger and fries and a Coke and tell you that you got change back from your dollar. Those were the days. Anyway, let's move on. Here we go. Ronnie Millsap. I can't help it if I'm still in love with you.

righty, there you go. Poor Ronnie Millsap. 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Oh, well. Move on. Time to move on. What else did I want to talk about with you today? I don't know. I guess I'll mention this. I don't know. You know, this is country music. So, you know, people listen to more than one genre of music, of course. And last week or the week before, whenever I played, I told you that I take Italian classes I take them in Princeton with a, you know, physically in the school in Princeton. But I also take them online every couple of weeks, and the teacher is in Rome. And I love it. I've been doing it for a couple of years, and it works somehow. It works. And we're at the point now where instead of it being kind of grammatical lessons, you know, how to do this, how to do that, I've been exposed to all of that already. So whether I can use it or not, that's another question. But so instead of the lessons being that kind of a lesson, it's more or less a conversation. And he'll say, you know, what have you been doing? Or, you know, did you do anything interesting over the weekend? Or whatever. And then I would ask him. And between the two of us, he always, I've told you, he's always got the translator up. So that if I don't understand, he's talking to me at a normal pace. He's not slowing it down for me. And I do manage to catch most of it. Not most of it. I guess I catch half of it. And what I don't catch, of course, he will type and like that. And if you recall, he's also right now, he's learning the guitar. So his conversation as to what he's doing relates to him learning to play the guitar. And he requested Purple Rain by Prince, or he told me about Purple Rain, and he's playing Purple Rain, and he's loving Purple Rain. And all I know about Purple Rain is that it was done by Prince. If you played the song for me, I would not know it was Purple Rain. But he mentioned it again this past week, and so I'm thinking, there's got to be something. What is it about that song? So I kind of looked it up online, and, you know, you get these answers that it has connotations of spirituality or this or that, and I don't know. It must be something that's drawing him specifically to that particular song. So I'm just going to throw that out there. If you are into music, if you know anything about that song, Purple Rain, what's the dealio? Why is it so impactful on him? And if it impacts him that way, it probably impacts many, many people. It eluded me. But anyway, and also, I'll just mention this too. If you happen to know how to speak Italian, send me an email with very basic, simple Italian, and I will try to understand it. And I won't look it up. I'll just try to get it if I can. It'd be fun. Anyway, let's go on. Yeah, let's to this one, and this will take us up pretty close to the top of the hour. It's John Anderson, Honky Tonk Crowd.

0: All right, John Anderson, Honky Tonk Crowd. I just realized I asked you to send me an email in Italian if you speak it, and I didn't give you the email at comcast.net. And also, if you do that, and I would love that, don't use idioms. I don't get that. I'm not there yet. And there's a lot of them. Anyway, I'll be right back. We're coming up on top of the hour. We'll do that. And then we'll have one more hour of delightfully visiting together.
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0: Hey, welcome back again to the third hour of today's show. I'm Radio Rita, and I will be right now doing weather for you, and then we'll get back to the music. It is 65 degrees, so the temperature's gone up 1 degree every hour since I started. We expect today to be partly sunny with a high near 72. Tonight, mostly clear, low around 55. Tomorrow, Wednesday, patchy fog between 7 and 8 a.m. Otherwise, mostly sunny, the high near 76. Wednesday night, mostly cloudy with a low around 59. Thursday, mostly sunny with a high near 79. Thursday night, partly cloudy, low around 62. And Friday, mostly sunny with a low around 60. Nope, with a high near 82. Friday night, it'll be cloudy with a low around 60. All right, that's enough of the weather. I did get a nice email in there from Michael. And he was telling me, we were talking about Prince and Purple Rain. And he said, well, I knew that. Prince was also a songwriter, not just a performer. And he says, Purple Rain was originally intended to be a country song by another artist, but it never materialized. So there you go. I'll have to look up whether any country artists have done that, because that is interesting. Thank you, Michael. All right. Let us go on to this duet by Laurie Morgan and Keith Whitley, Till a Tear Becomes a Rose.

He said, "This is where you get off, boy, because I'm going back to Alabama." As I stepped out of that Cadillac, I said, "Mister, many thanks." He said, "You don't have to call me Mister, Mister. The whole

0: If you're big star bound, let me warn you, it's a long, hard ride. You know, you got a lot of competition out there now, son. It ain't like it was in the 50s when I was here. I mean, you got Waylon Jennings and Willie Nelson, Guy Clark and Billy Joe Schaefer, David Allen Cole. And you even got my son.
1: All right, everybody. That was David Allen Coe, and the song was The Ride. I don't know what happened there. We were in the middle of listening to Lori Morgan and Keith Whitley, but somehow David came into play there, and the signal dropped out for some time, and I don't know, it came back. I can't explain it. It's beyond my understanding. But I'm glad it's back. I hope it's back from your side. It looks good here. Now, I did actually have a Vince Gill on here. So, Ike, you're getting two songs today. And this is the one I had forgot that I had. Anyway, Vince Gill. One more last chance.

All right, there you go, Vince Gill. One more last chance. Okay. While that was playing, I did look up on the Magic web that, yes, there are at least two artists that, three actually, that you would know and that I know that did record a version of Purple Rain. So I will be getting into that, and you'll hear that on a future show. And my Italian teacher will probably be interested to hear that it was intended to be a country song. How about that? You learn something new every day. All right, here we go. The Forrester Sisters, Just in Case.

All right, that was the Forrester Sisters, Just in Case. You are listening to Country Roundup. I am Radio Rita. I'm here every Tuesday morning from 9 to noon. And if you are a new listener, I am delighted that you came and found us right now. But we are more than just country. And you can go to our website and check that all out, wdvrfm.org. 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We've been around for over 30 years. I think it's 35 years. And it's all good. We've got a lot of different kinds of music and some very... Don't measure the DJs by me. they're very good. They're very knowledgeable and professional and smooth. I am more, I think, conversational than I am professional. But anyway. But thank you for being there. And if you want to say hello, it's wdvrhost@comcast.net. And send it to me in Italian if you speak Italian, because I'll try and understand what you're telling me. All right, here we go with Earl Thomas Conley, Smoky Mountain Memories.

right, that was Earl Thomas Conley, Smoky Mountain Memories. Next, we have Randy Travis. And I just heard he's got a new song or something. I've got to look that up. I'm glad I saw his name. It jogged my memory. But this is an older one, Digging Up Bones.

right, there you go. Digging Up Bones by Randy Travis. And I did just look it up. He does have new music coming out, but not until November 13th. So we'll have to wait just a tiny bit. All right, Bobby Bear will take us to the bottom of the hour with the Charleston Railroad Tavern.

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6: Thank you, John Van Loo. 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All righty, where are we at? All right, we're here. Confederate Railroad is going to sing Daddy Never Was the Cadillac Kind.

0: All right, Confederate Railroad. Daddy never was the Cadillac kind. I don't think my daddy was the Cadillac kind, but he certainly liked cars. That's for sure. All right, here we go. We haven't played these ladies in some time. The Judds, Rockin' with the Rhythm of the Rain. Is it rain? I don't know.
1: Winona, we got some merrymakers out there.
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0: Oh, hello.
1: 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They sounded like they were having a good time. The Judds, rocking with the rhythm of the rain. I'm going to play one by Sarah Evans. Come on, Eileen.

Okay, there you go, Sarah Evans. 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I don't know if that's the song that other people have done, or that's just the... I think it is a familiar tune. And I don't know who else did it, but that was Sarah Evans. All right, this guy is John Denver. And the song is It's Up to You.

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John Denver, it's up to you. All right, let's see, time-wise. We got time for this, the Statler Brothers. Pictures.

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Funny. Okay, Porter Wagoner and Dolly are up next. We'll get ahead someday.

right, well, there you go. One of the many, many duets by Porter Wagoner and Dolly Parton. We'll get ahead someday. And I think that does kind of wrap it up. Well, maybe, let's see. Maybe if I have another short one, I could do that. Let me just see quickly here. Yeah, I can squeeze this one in. It is Patti Loveless, Timber, I'm Falling in Love.

0: Alrighty, well, there you go. Patti Loveless, Timber, I'm Falling in Love. And I think that does about wrap it up for this edition of Country Roundup. I do want to thank everyone. I got a lot of emails today, and that was fun. It's always fun. Joe, Lori, Alice, Graham, Michael, Deb, and Steve. Another Steve and Paul and Ike. And it's just wonderful to hear from you every week. And I hope that you have a good week coming up. The weather looks to be better than it was over the weekend for sure. And it is early fall still. And we want to make the most of it. I must tell you that when I'm out watching my grandkids play soccer and or field hockey, I've already had my winter jacket on because it's been windy. And when you're over in those fields and things, you know, I don't like to be cold. And you're not moving around when you're watching those games. So anyway, have a good week. And let me think if I had anything else to say. I don't think I do. I will close, as I always do, with Drive by Alan Jackson, which is the song that reminds me of when my dad taught me to drive and all the theory about driving that he taught us as we were growing up and getting to that point. So have a good week and keep smiling and keep listening. Memory Lane is coming up.
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0: Hey, yeah, I escaped. I got away. Mom and Dad don't know where I am. You know, like, where'd you go out? What'd you do? Listen to rock and roll on WDVR. Yeah, for the next 3 hours. That's what we got. 55 onward. First generation of rock and roll. American Graffiti on the radio on WDVR. Yes, indeed. It's what we're all about. The real stuff. As we do our best to preserve the fabulous 50s. And the fabulous 50s were, well, they wouldn't have been so fabulous with some of this guy from down along the Delaware River south of Philadelphia. And boy, we like to do it. We rock around the clock,
1: two,
0: that's for
1: o'clock,
0: sure.
1: 4 o'clock, rock. 5, 6, 7 o'clock, 8 o'clock, rock. 9, 10, 11 o'clock, 12 o'clock, rock, we're gonna rock.

Yeah, I don't know. But after all this weather we're having, I'll need more than Barbara Ann to help me out. Even the old Beach Boys tried. That was 1965, and Dean Torrance was sitting in with them. Jan and Dean and the Beach Boys were very close out there in California, Hawthorne and surrounding areas, and so they were frequently contributing to each other's material, even though it wasn't always attributed. The Beach Boys and Barbara Ann and Bill Haley, he was our master around here in the Philadelphia area in 1955, Rock Around the Clock. That's when it seemed like it all started. Actually, it was a gradual evolution, but it certainly, there's some kind of a starburst in 1955. And you and I were right there when it happened. Oh, man. Well, let's see what we're going to do. How about our Jersey boss? How about we bring him in here in a little bit? Frankie, I'm talking about, you know, he's still at it. And I'll see what he's doing. I think he's had it with some girl anyway. And the Cleftones from Queens, New York. They kind of sound like they're out in the front porch or back of the property or something somewhere here. At least that's the way it sounds in my transistor.

Well, that's old Frankie. And he says, Dawn, go away. But sometime later this afternoon, he'll be singing a different tune, I'm sure. Frankie Valli, our Jersey boss here. There ain't no other, despite what you hear on some of those other pop music stations. Frankie Valli. And we have still yet to hear from our overall boss in this rock and roll thing. We'll get to that. And then the Cleftones in there. Go bring them down here to the microphone and get a decent recording of them. As looked all over my library and something doesn't sound right there, but it looks right. Looks right on the computer screen. Well, anyway, that's what we're going to do. Well, here we are in Philadelphia. Not too far from here, but just far enough. Don't say nothing bad about my baby. The Cookies. And then maybe we'll go up to the Bronx. We'll try that. Here we are with the Cookies in Philly.

Yeah, so fine as long as you keep 50s rock going, right? Well, that was the Chiffons in 1963, and out of the Bronx, I think they were. The Bronx, Monroe High School. Heard that name Monroe before. 1963 in the Bronx, and the Chiffons, he's so fine, and the Cookies from Philadelphia. I didn't write the date down, but you know it was the 50s. Don't say nothing bad about my favorite radio station or something like that, I think they sang about. Well, here we are, and Penn Jersey Radio, so they tell me, and I'm way out in the hills, in case you'd like to know. That's why I sound so far away. So far out of it, they tell me. Yeah, I'm way back up there in the hilly hills, the rocky valleys or something like that. And the rest of those people are over there in a glass cage by the Delaware River. Who's got it better? I don't know. As long as we got the radio tuned to WDVR and 50s rock. Oh, we got to go to school. And, here's this guy I've been telling you about. He's our boss in rock and roll, the big boss from St. Louis. I mean, he really had it figured out. Then we'll come back to South Philly. But 1957, and Chuck Berry, and you know what it is.

0: Yeah, Bobby Rydell and his teeny boppers there in 1960, and Swinging School, and Chuck Berry, 1957, telling us all about it. School days. Oh, glad I don't have to go through that again. Oh, man, what are we coming? Oh, another nightmare. That's the Book of Love. Oh, who wrote it? I didn't know what they were writing. Like I said, I'm going to write a sequel to it. And we'll tell them the truth about the Book of Love. Well, anyway, the moon glows and the commandments of love and the monotones. Believe it or not, one-hit wonder out of Newark, New Jersey. Big, big hit, the Book of Love. But first, this guy.
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0: And stand by me all the while.
1: Take happiness with the heartaches.
0: Take happiness with the heartaches.
1: And go through life wearing a smile.
0: And go through life wearing a smile.
1: And oh, how happy we will be if we

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0: Love me with all your heart and soul.
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0: 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Oh, how happy we are.

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0: 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Know how happy we will be.

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1: Ten Commandments of Love.
0: Okay, I think we know that. 1959, the Ten Commandments of Love. Don't hear that much anymore. I guess because nobody wants to follow commandments. I don't know. I don't get involved in that. Anyway, and before that, the Monotones. Like we say, one-hit wonder. I don't know why, but it was. It was a big, big hit. The Book of Love, 1958. Well, let's see. Things are drying out, and we're playing hooky from school. So I've got about 75 cents here. Maybe we can get enough gas to get us to the diner or something, huh? Anyway, let's go out to tooling around town, huh? How about the Beach Boys? And let's start off with the Ripcords. What a name, huh? The Ripcords and Hey Little Cobra on 50s Alive, 89.7 WDVR Dover Township, preserving the best of the fabulous 50s and its wonderful music.
2: Hey!

Yeah, boy. Wouldn't I love to have a deuce coupe? Saw one last week, parked at a local diner. Oh, all fixed up and tricked out. Man, you gotta be able to find one in the raw state to work on it, or else pay your lifetime's income to buy one that somebody else has fixed up. 32 Ford coupe. Oh, man. And they were throwing them away back in the 1940s. Oh, if we only knew. 10 years later, they'd be worth a fortune. And still are. Little Deuce Coupe, The Beach Boys. Written by Brian. Brian Wilson. And The Ripcords from 1963. And Hey, Little Cobra. Remember the Cobra? Well, let's see, I don't know. I stuck with a Ford, flathead V8, so, you know, all I can do is dream. Dream about Cindy O'Cindy, Vince Martin and the Terriers. Getting kind of folky there, but this was 56. And Carina, that's a phrase that's popped up in blues and old-time music and for a long, long time. Don't know where it originated, but must have been the 1800s, if not before. But this is our version from the 1950s. Ray Peterson, and Carina, 89.7 WDVR, Delaware Township, 50s Alive.

Yeah, good luck, kid. Vince Morton and the Terriers, 1956. Man, that's just when it started. Cindy, oh Cindy. And Ray Peterson and Karina, Karina. An old, old song. It's been done up in just about every style of music. Got to be some kind of history to it, but maybe there ain't no history. Just a word. I don't know. Look it up someday. You look it up and let me know. Well, let's see here. A lot of lonesome guys around, and I don't know if we can do anything about it this afternoon. Yeah, we'll try. Here's Ricky Nelson, 1958. And he wrote a lot and sang a lot of lonesome songs. He must have really been lonesome a lot. Out on the road and strange people and all that sort of stuff. And let's start out with Paul Anka, though. Paul Anka, and he's got it down right. He's a lonely boy.

Yeah, poor Ricky. I tell you, lonesome town. Well, and he'll get out of it. He did so darn well. I remember his mom and dad. I remember when Ricky was born. Yeah, I've been around that long. And Ozzy and Nelson and Harriet Hilliard, who was a performer in Ozzy Nelson's band. And after a while, David came along, and eventually Ricky. Paul Anka in there and Lonely Boy. I think he wrote that. I'm not sure. Have to check that. Anyway, if you can't figure any of this out, I'll be your handyman, and we'll work on it together, because we're going to be here to 3 o'clock with 50s rock and roll, the fabulous 50s, the real stuff, where it all began, and where WDVR helps it continue on. We'll never forget. We'll never let them take the fabulous 50s away from us. Well, let's see here. Jimmy Jones. That's a likely name. Jimmy Jones and Handyman. Stay tuned till 3 p.m.

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Johnny and the Hurricanes and Beatnik Fly. Well, we ain't no Beatniks yet. That comes later. That'll be somebody else's show. You know, maybe 60s, 70s. This is 50s Alive, 1950, first generation rock and roll. And from the Deverland Tower of Power out there somewhere, direct to you. I'm Rockin' Ricky, and I tell you, we were going to be here for another 2 hours. And then don't forget, we got doo-wop coming up at 3 p.m. for 2 hours with Ed McGlynn, the doo-wop corner. But right now, my favorite occupation. You know, I just hang around a radio station, but that's not what I really like to do. I kind of have this thing about girls, and the Four Lads reminded me about it. And I was down on the corner recently, and otherwise, I guess this is what I do the most.

Yeah, the Four Lads, 1956. And boy, Standing on the Corner. That's the way to do it. So entertaining. Except that when the weather gets cold, not so much so. But what you can do is get in your car and go to Walmart. Sit outside of Walmart and watch the girls coming out of the store. But when you think about Walmart girls, maybe there's a better selection someplace else. I don't know. How about the Occasions and Girl Watcher? And unusual spelling, O apostrophe K A Y S I O N S or something like that, Occasions. And that was Johnny Hurricane and the Beatnik Fly. Well, Beatniks came and went. The 50s rock and roll is still here, and we're going to keep it here. And unfortunately, so is school. And, well, we had to go to school. Couldn't wait to come home or to play hooky or something like that. And then there was that chick that was in school, in our school, and everybody looked at her. And what was going to happen to her? We're wondering. I don't know. Johnny Cash, I think, even wrote a song about it. I understand. I think we can hear it.

0: Well, you remember that 1960 Tommy Tucker, Return of the Teenage Queen. That was a nice follow-up to the original, which is still heard today so many times, Johnny Cash and Ballad of the Teenage Queen. Seems like every few years there's another Teenage Queen, and oh boy, 1958 on Sung. Ballad of the Teenage Queen. You know, that was 50s rock. Speaking of 50s, one of our listeners and a member of the WDVR prison yard, Matheson, we're just called Math, dropped a comment, checked in this morning to 50s Alive, and congratulations to Math on their newborn child or baby. Everything's doing fine, and she enjoys listening to this program because usually she doesn't have a chance to listen on Tuesdays. In fact, quite often I'm not on Tuesdays, so who knows. So little Ruby is doing it good, and Math is very happy and coming along fine, she has what's the name of the show? Hepcats and Crooners, I think, isn't it? Or Cool Cats and Crooners or something. Cats and Crooners, I guess. And on WDVR, doing a fine job. So, you know you're old when your own staff fellows, girls, whatever, staff friends call you Mr. Rich Evans. Oh, man, time for me to crawl away, I guess. I was in my 70s before anyone addressed me as Mister. It was always, hey, you, or get off the grass, or something like that. It was a long, long time before I got any respect by younger people. But you don't have to call me Mister anymore, because I'm over that. Over up here. Ain't nothing respect will do for me. I'm finished. Just call me Mr. DJ or something like that. I don't know. Maybe I call up months and get a new TV and I can watch it on a 14-inch screen or something. Remember that months TV? The great prices for a TV, but it only worked about 15 miles from the station. Anything more than that, you just got snow. And there was plenty of snow for TV back in those days. Well, anyway, Wibbage, W-I-B-G, Joe Niagara. I guess he'll tell us about it.
1: You hear the word from this rockin' bird, Joe Niagara. Wibbage, with the deal of deals. Are you tired of watching television on a small postage stamp size screen? Are you? 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Tonight, fight night. When the guy asks, what'll you have? Make sure you say a Muntz TV right now. Call the number. Poplar 50303. Got it? Use it.

Well, it's a safe place to escape to, that's for sure, in my room. As long as you have a room. Some of us didn't. I did, and my friends did, but, you know, it was a good place to be. In your room, close the door, and Mom and Dad, well, we don't worry about them. In my room, the Beach Boys, 1963, and Fats Domino, I Want to Walk You Home. Or as he said, I Want to Walk You Home. In 1959, I think that was. Yeah, and that was Joe Niagara hawking Once TV from Wibbage, W-I-B-G, back in the 50s. Never had a Once TV, but I used to repair TVs and other stuff. And I can tell you, they're a stripped down piece of something or other. And never see any around anymore. So they dropped out. They just wouldn't work. Anyway, let's see here. How about the Marcells? Marcells. This is a good one. This is a big, big one. Still popular, but they didn't write it. It belongs to Lawrence Hart and Richard Rodgers in 1933. Blue Moon. And I'm followed up with the Penguins. And I don't know who else we got. A whole bunch of stuff here. On 50s Alive, I'm Rockin' Ricky.

There, you're taking off on me. You ain't supposed to do that. Well, let me see where we were here. Earth Angel, the Penguins, in 1954. If a lot of that sounds familiar, it is because they borrowed from other songs, from phraseology and that sort of thing. Especially I Went to Your Wedding. Monster hit in pop music a few years before. And Blue Moon, the Marcells from out in Pittsburgh. And great, great song. That's one that's endured, that's for sure. Well, let me see what we're going to do. We got so much to cover here. And I don't know, it's like being in the Twilight Zone on a radio station.

0: You can be in the brightest of daylight or the blackest of night, even the mysterious and sometimes dreaded Twilight Zone. And we're always there for you. 89.7 WDVR, Delaware Township.
1: Yeah, what a TV program, huh? Yeah, it's always the Twilight Zone around here, I'll tell you. Anyway, this is 50s Alive. I'm Rockin' Ricky, and we're coming to you from somewhere. Way out there in the wilds of Upper Bucks County, among the boulders and the swollen, flooding rivers and all that sort of thing. Even ice out there on the driveway right now. Oh, boy, what's going on here? What kind of world is this? Well, I don't know. But not too far away in Lansdale, Pennsylvania, there was a young lady called Peggy March, little Peggy March, back in the era we're talking about. And in fact, she was a student at Lansdale Catholic High School. And they pushed her very hard. She was quite a talent. And finally, she made it into the, well, what we call a big time back then, and with I Will Follow Him. Remember little Peggy March and I Will Follow Him? But nothing followed her after that. She just couldn't come up with another hit, and she went off to, I don't know if it was Ireland or Europe somewhere. I'm still popular, or she was for quite some time over there, but pretty much a one-hit wonder around here. From Lansdale, Pennsylvania, little Peggy March, I Will Follow Him.

Yeah, that's it, little Peggy March. And I used to know where she lived, on Durstein Street, I think it was, or I don't know. I used to know everything about Lansdale, PA, Montgomery County. Not so much anymore. It's all slipped through between the ears or something like that. Anyway, I will follow him, and let's see what we can do. How about Shirley? Surely it's Shirley and the Shirelles from 1961 and dedicated to the one I love. Yeah, that's a good one for us radio people. And 1959 and the Fiestas and So Fine out of Newark. The Fiestas, So Fine, So Fine, So 50s.

Hey, this is dedicated. You don't have to dedicate something. We'll just play it anyway. Here on 89.7 WDVR, Delaware Township, dedicated to the one I love, the Shirelles, with Shirley, or Shirley on the Shirelles. Whatever happened to Shirley? I don't know. And from 1959, the Fiestas, and So Fine. That's an interesting number. Well, let me see here. It was a great time in life when you turned 16, or you watched a girl turn 16. And some great songs about it. And one of the greatest, I think, is Johnny Maestro. And Johnny Maestro and the Crests. And 16 Candles, 1958. Oh, what a number. Still is. Still hear it all the time. And then we'll have Chuck Berry and Sam Cooke with something to say about it. The Crest, 16 Candles. Worth the wait.

Yeah, that's about the story. She was too young, and I was too young to know, and all that. Sam Cooke, he wrote that, and he just sang it for us, Only 16. There's several other songs about being 16. I thought the three of the best we just heard, Only 16, and Chuck Berry. Of course, that's our boss out in North St. Louis, and song he wrote and sang, A Sweet Little 16. And, of course, the overall winner is the Crest, Johnny Maestro, in 1958, and 16 candles. Oh, my. You can take a listen to that every day. Every day we used to listen to WARM in Scranton, among several other big rock and roll stations, and ARM was up there in Scranton, especially at night. You could pick them up. You could pick them up during the day.

0: today in the good radio of 590, low end of the band. They only ran 5,000 watts, but at the low end of the broadcast band, 5,000 is as good as 50,000 at 1,600 kilohertz. So, but anyway, they fell in bad times. Rock and roll disappeared, and they've been on the air, off the air. They've damaged equipment. They were on the air there for a couple of weeks. Now they're off the air again, and they have an electricity problem, running off a generator, and now the generator doesn't work. I don't know what happened. Maybe the landlord's putting it to them. WARM, Warmland, up in Scranton, Wilkes-Barre area, the Mighty 590. Back in the 50s or 60s, and they had some good DJs. Came out of there and went to other, there were two of them, came to Philadelphia eventually. And I miss WARM.
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0: Well, there's some sadness in the rock and roll news this week, although you likely didn't even know about it. We're going to report the passing of Joseph Cirello of South Philadelphia. No, he wasn't a member of one of the legendary Philly doo-wop groups. He was a barber. And why, you might well ask, is Double R reporting the passing away of a South Philadelphia barber? Well, back in 1940, Mr. Cirello actually designed and created the DA haircut. That's right, actually inventing it, using as a model a blind boy, true story, who used to hang around his shop. It took over a year, said Cirello, and all the other barbers thought I was crazy when they saw what it looked like. Amazingly enough, Cirello wound up in Hollywood, where during the next 20 years, he worked on the likes of James Dean, Doris Day, and of course, Elvis. But his heart was in South Philly, and that's where he returned in the 60s to set up shop again. Of course, he was just in time for the boys of Bandstand, Fabian, Frankie, and Bobby. And wrapping up this featurette, here's how Joe Cirello said he actually made the DA. What you do, says Joe, is load the hair up with wild root. Remember wild root? With wild root and butch wax. Cut a channel down the center of the back and comb the hair back into the canal. That was the DA. And who would have guessed that it was invented right here? Hey, rest in peace, Joe Cirello. You done good.
1: Yeah, whoever would have known, huh? Well, that was a friend of mine, Rich Reinhardt, from WRDV, our cousin station in Warminster Hatboro. He used to have a doo-wop show on Saturday afternoon from, I guess it was 1 to 4. And he related that story and allowed me to record it. And late Rich Reinhardt.
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And that's the Ventures. And they call that instrumental Apache. And it was popular, but, you know, should be Delaware or Lenape. But it was called Apache. That was 64. Well, here we are. This is 89.7 WDBR, Delaware Township, Penn Jersey Radio. This is 50s Alive, the best of 50s rock and roll, where it all started, 1955 onward, maybe 7, 8 years, something like that, into the 60s. And we're doing our best to preserve the fabulous 50s. We're not going to let them take it away from us. That's why we come to you from the Deverland Tower of Power. And, well, everything's buttoned up down at the shore, for sure. Buttoned up or washed away. So, we got great stuff on the radio. Let's see what we can do here. How about Frankie Valli, our boss? We'll bring him back here.

Earl Shive once again. 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

cherish the wonderful memory.

Yeah, well, that's a neat one, the Ebb Tides and Jukebox Saturday Night. That was 1961, and very popular of it. All this stuff was kind of a novelty number. That's what our parents said. We knew different because we were living it. Little Caesar and the Romans and these oldies but goodies. Well, let's see what's going on here. Here in the, as the clock is pushing me out the door here at the WDVR. That's funny, I've been out of the door there for a while. So where am I? Anyway, where will I be next? Next Tuesday, a week from now, I'll be back. Good heavens, how did they make that mistake? 3 Mondays in a row. And so I'll be back with more 50s rock and roll, and can't keep rocking Ricky down, at least not for long. And then I don't know what'll happen after that, but we'll be here next Monday from Tuesday, rather, from noon to 3 p.m. Now, today, you want to keep listening as soon as they push me out the door because Ed McGlynn will be here with a doo-wop corner. I mean, that's 50s street corner, group vocal harmony, doo-wop, all that sort of good stuff. The forgotten third of rock and roll from 3 p.m. to 5 p.m. today. Right here, coming right up. In fact, I think he's at the door now. I'm not sure. I'll have to go check. Get my canoe out. Anyway, and so what are we going to do? I don't know. Well, get a job, I guess. But it won't be at WARM, will it? I guess not. So you're stuck with me, but I don't get paid. I don't like it. I want a 50% raise, or 100%, or anything. Just give me a piece of candy. I don't know.

Well, what happened? Frankie Valli, he walked out the door on me. He left me. I don't know. He's not supposed to do that. He knows this is his big day. So anyway, what are we going to do? Have a party, I guess. Something like that. Sorry, Frankie. We'll catch up with you.

Well, Leslie Gore, it's my party. And I don't know. Mom and Dad tried to tell her, but, you know, it don't work. 64, it's my party. Leslie Gore. Leslie Gore and the Sensations, a great Wheo song, Let Me In. What a beat, huh? That guy was steady as could be. 1962, I'm talking about the drummer. And Claudine Clark, same year, 62. And Party Lights. Party Lights. Got some more party songs. We don't have time for them now. Maybe next week, next Monday, and we'll be here from noon to 3 p.m. with 50s Alive, doing our best to preserve 50s rock and roll. Well, let me see what we're going to do. I don't know. The weather's going to change. I thought it had already, but then we're going to have summer again here. But I got to get some new clothes for the winter.

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Teen Angel, Mark Denning. Mark Denning, 1960, written by his sister, Jean Denning, one of the Denning sisters. Remember the Denning sisters from the 1940s? One of the 1940 sister acts in pop music. Well, this was young brother Mark. And who else do we have in there? I don't know. We're running out of time. How about we let's get out the buggy again. Is it going to be a Honda or a GTO? I don't know. Anything with wheels, as long as we have gas, I guess we'll be good.

0: Well, Honda, a little Honda, anything of wheels. As long as we have gas, that'll work just so. We'll see what we can do. Maybe we can borrow Mom's car or something like that tonight. Ronnie and the Daytonas from 64 and GTO. Well, while we're tooling around, how about, here's the Hot Rod Race. Now, there's several variations of that, starting in 1950 with Archie Shipley. But that was only a variation of car race songs and so forth, going back to the days of first automobiles, I guess, and cylinders, cylinder recordings, and then 78s and that kind of thing. So this kind of stuff has been around for a long time. This particular Hot Rod Race is by Bill Turner. Bill Turner, who used to be a part of Heartland's Hayride, my radio barn dance show on WDVR. He come around quite often, whenever he could. Really enjoyed being with the folks and singing. He was a former Bill Haley's Comet, and enjoying his retirement from that, but still performing around New Jersey and other places, sometimes over in Europe. So anyway, here's Bill Haley from my radio show in 2017. And nice audience, always a good audience for Bill Turner and Hot Rod Race.
1: Well, this is the story of the Hot Rod Race. The Fords and Lingers were setting the pace. This story's true, I'm here to say. I was driving that Model A. Had a Lincoln motor, was all souped up with a Monday Bonnie. It looked real tough, it's got 8 cylinders, use them all. It's got four-wheel drive and never stalls. Got a 4-barrel car with dual exhaust with 4 lemon gears. You really get lost, got safety belts, so I don't scare. The brakes are good and the tires are fair. Flemington late last night, the moon and stars were shining bright, winding up that grapevine hill and passing cars like they were standing still. When all of a sudden the wink of an eye, a Cadillac zipping a passerby said, boy, there must be a mock to me. Then the tail lines are all I could see. Well, my friends got worried that we were behind, so I thought I'd let my leg in a whine, put my foot in the tank. Man alive, I cranked that thing into overdrive. Must have been 110 speedometer said it was our top end, but what was glued down to the floor, so all there was ain't no more. Everyone thought I'd lost my sense. Telephone poles look at picket fence. They said, slow down, my eyes see spots. Lines of road look just like dots. But I rounded a curve sign, winding a truck and across my fingers just for love. The fender was clicking on the galder. That pulse I felt next to me was white as a ghost.

the police are after my hot rod Lincoln. Well, they arrested me, they threw me in jail, and had to call Pappy to go my bail. And he said, son, you're gonna drive me to drink if you don't stop driving that hot rod Lincoln.

Well, they tell me why I talk too much, so it's time to go. We'll be back a week from now, believe it or not, with more 50s Alive. Oh, don't leave WDVR, the mighty Deverland Tower of Power. We have some, Ed McGlynn's in here. He's in the house, and he's coming in with Street Corner Doo-Wop and from the Doo-Wop Corner. And group vocal harmony and all that kind of stuff. He knows the complete history of it. I think he wrote the book sometime. So you keep listening for that right here from 3 p.m. to 5 p.m. And you take care and rock carefully, but just keep rocking and listening to 50s rock and roll. And we'll be closing with a few more songs here. The Crystals, the Concords, and the Platters, and who knows what else we can work in.

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0: and good afternoon. It's Tuesday afternoon at 3 p.m. That means it's time for the Doo-Wop Corner. Hi, this is Ed McLean. Welcome back for another week of spinning the greatest vocal group harmony, street corner harmony, and doo-wop. We've got some great music to listen to today, but you know, before we do anything else, we got to get our buddy Murray the K to give us the password and get this show started the right way. Murray's a really busy guy, but he never lets us down. He just got done cleaning the graffiti off of the subway cars in New York City, but he stopped by just to get us started, so let's not keep him waiting any longer.
1: The Brooklyn Fox Theater proudly presents the swingin'est personality in the USA. The boss of the swingin' soiree, here's Murray the K.
0: Okay, Kumazoazoa, there's the password. We're all in the doo-wop corner again today. Today we're going to go north up the Garden State Parkway. We're going to go over the Tappan Zee Bridge, down the Cross Westchester Expressway, and up I-95 a little bit, and we're going to Connecticut. Today we're going to listen exclusively to Connecticut doo-wop groups. We're going to see that there was a hotbed of activity in New Haven, Connecticut. New Haven was a musical hub of its own, and since it was only a short distance up the Connecticut Turnpike from New York City, a lot of New Haven groups went down and got recording deals. Here's our first example of a New Haven group. These guys got together in 1954. They went through a number of personnel changes, but then they ultimately settled on Leroy Griffin, the lead singer, his brother Sonny, Jimmy Tyson, Billy Emery, and Leroy McNeil. They went down to New York City and they auditioned for Al Silver at Herald Records. He really liked them, and he really liked the fact that Leroy Griffin had written a couple of songs. So he signed them to Herald Records, and their first release in March of 1955 became a major R&B hit, and it also made it onto the top 100. The group called themselves the Nutmegs. So let's hear Story Untold.
2: Ooh.

0: Okay, there we have the Nutmegs from March of 1955. Their first single release on Herald Records, Story Untold, a group from New Haven, Connecticut.
1: So let's kick things off with a two for Tuesday from a group that came from Bridgeport, Connecticut. They called themselves the Chateaus. They got together in 1963. They originally called themselves the Glenwoods, and then they changed their name. This group included Johnny Castle, Frank Borelli, Gary DiCarlo, and Dale Frashour. They were recording on Coral Records, so we're going to hear both sides of this single. Let's start out with the A side. It's a song called Honest I Will.

Okay, there you have a group called The Chateaus with a song, Honest I Will. The A side of a two for Tuesday we're going to do with this group. Let's take that record and let's turn it over. And on the flip side, we find a song that's called Summer's Here.

0: Okay, there's the B-side to our Two for Tuesday with the Chateaus, a group that came from Bridgeport, Connecticut in 1963. That song was called Summer's Here. Now, if you're driving up the Connecticut Turnpike, Bridgeport's around exit 27. Let's continue up to exit 44 up around New Haven. I always enjoy it. Every time I drive up through there, there's a sign on the exit that says the Long Wharf. And I just always find that rather amusing. And as we're going to hear throughout the show today, a lot of groups came from New Haven. It was a haven, no pun intended, for a lot of doo-wop groups. Here's a group of really young guys who got together in junior high school. They called themselves Nikki and the Nobles. And this group included Dickie Bernardo, Joey Calculus, Sal Tramacci, and Pat Cosenzo. They were recording on Click Records in 1958, and they put out a great up-tempo song called Tingling.
1: Nah.

0: Okay, there we have Nikki and the Nobles, a group from New Haven, Connecticut in 1958, and a song called Ting-a-Ling.
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2: Okay, I mentioned we were going to have a number of groups from New Haven. Nikki and the Nobles came from New Haven, and so did this next group. This group called themselves the Buddies, and they're one of eight groups that I'm aware of in the doo-wop world that called themselves the Buddies. These guys got together at Wilbercross High School in 1959. This group included Johnny Luth, Jimmy Caldwell, Artie D. Nichols, Johnny Coons, and Tommy Giuliana. They got a recording contract with OK Records and released a number of singles. Here's a really good one. Let's hear the Buddies as they do a song called Give Me Your Love.
3: Yeah.

Okay, there we have a group called The Buddies from New Haven, Connecticut in 1959, and a song called Give Me Your Love. And if you'd like to get in touch with me, you can send an email to wdvrhost@comcast.net. I monitor them in real time every week and can get right back to you. I enjoy the weekly give and take. Let's go back to New Haven, Connecticut. I've mentioned from time to time that I really like it when a group takes a song that had been done previously as a ballad and turns it into an up-tempo version. I think that's pretty clever. We've got a group here who did that. As I mentioned, they came from New Haven, Connecticut. They called themselves the Barrys. In 1962, they were recording on Vernon Records. This group included Jimmy O'Connor, Guy Villano, Al Batista, Nicky Delano, who used to be in Nicky and the Nobles, and Joe Marcherello. Also, playing on this record was a young man by the name of Richard Carpenter, whose family would move to California years later, and he and his sister would become quite well known as the Carpenters. But for right now, let's go up to New Haven, Connecticut again. This time it's 1962. These guys took the song by the Jacks called Why Don't You Write Me, which was a ballad, and did a very interesting up-tempo arrangement on it. Please write.

Okay, there you have a group from New Haven, Connecticut called the Barrys in 1962 and their up-tempo version of the Jacks' Why Don't You Write Me. Okay, staying in New Haven, Connecticut in 1959, there was a guy by the name of Bill Baker who had taken the place of Fred Parris in the Five Satins after Fred Parris had to leave for military duty. And then in 1959, he became involved with a group called the Chestnuts. This group included Lyman and Frank Hoplins, Jimmy Curtis, and Reuben White. And they were recording for a small label called Elgin Records, but they put out a really nice song. So let's hear Bill Baker on lead with the Chestnuts and a song called Won't You Tell Me My Heart.

0: Okay, there you have the Chestnuts from New Haven, Connecticut, with Bill Baker on lead, 1959. That song was called Won't You Tell Me My Heart.
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1: And welcome back to the Doo-Wop Corner. This is Ed McGlynn. We're here every Tuesday from 3 to 5 p.m. spinning the greatest vocal group harmony, street corner harmony, and doo-wop. The theme of our show today is we're in Connecticut, and we're spending the entire 2 hours listening to Connecticut doo-wop groups. And there's a whole bunch of them. The majority of them were centered in New Haven, Connecticut, but as you can see, we're going to be moving around the state and finding groups in other places as well. Okay, now we're going to hear two songs in a row that have a definite connection. We're going back to New Haven, Connecticut. Going to go up there in 1953. You had a guy named Fred Parris who put a group together that included Sylvester Hopkins, Nathaniel Mosley, Albert Denby, and William Powers. They called themselves the Scarlets. Fred Parris decided to go down to New York City and see if they could get a record deal. He had heard about Bobby Robinson from other people and his famous record store, Bobby's Record Shop, at which he would audition groups right on the spot. So Fred went down and told Bobby about his group. Robinson's response was, "Do you have a demo record?" Fred said, "No." Robinson said, "Go back, record a demo, and bring it to me." Well, they did that. They brought it down to Bobby Robinson. He liked them enough to record them on his newly formed Red Robin Records. So we're going to hear a song by the Scarlets from 1953 called Dear One.

Okay, there we have the Scarlets from 1953, a group out of New Haven, Connecticut, from Hill House High School, and that was the first group that Fred Parris had formed. Shortly after that, they all wound up going into the military, and that group broke up. However, a year later, Fred Parris was stationed in Philadelphia and was able to make it home to New Haven on weekends. He created a new group that included Lou Peebles, Eddie Martin, Stanley Dorch, and Jim Freeman. They called themselves the Five Satins. Group member Jim Freeman had written a song called The Jones Girl, and Fred Parris had written a song called In the Still of the Night. They recorded the two songs, and it was released on a local Connecticut label called Standard Records. It started to become a regional hit in New England, particularly in Boston, and a Boston record distributor tipped Al Silver, the owner of Ember and Herald Records, off that it was becoming a major hit up there. So Al Silver bought the master from Standard Records and released it on his Ember label. What's interesting about it is The Jones Girl was the original A-side of the record, with In the Still of the Night put on as a B-side. However, disc jockeys started turning the record over and playing In the Still of the Night, and as they say, the rest is history. But just so that we can hear both of them and get a perspective, there's a word of the day, perspective, we're going to hear The Jones Girl first, and then we'll go right into In the Still of the Night.

Okay, there we have a two for Tuesday with the Five Satins. The way the record was originally released, with the Jones Girl as the A-side, and In the Still of the Night

0: as the B-side. And of course, DJs took the record and turned it over and turned In the Still of the Night into the most popular vocal group song of all time.
1: All right, let's go back down the Connecticut Turnpike, a little bit closer to New York City. Let's go to Stamford, Connecticut, 1960. Here's a group that called themselves the Cineramas, and you had a guy named Frankie Palmer singing lead. The rest of the group was Joey Bennett, Barty LaDolce, and Curtis Grasty. So let's hear the Cineramas as they do a song called Crying for You.

0: Okay, there we have the Cineramas, a group from Stamford, Connecticut, 1960, Crying for You.
1: Okay, and from Stamford, Connecticut, let's go back up 95 a little bit to the east, and let's go to Bridgeport, Connecticut, 1961. We're going to do another Two for Tuesday. We have a group here that formed at the Watersville Elementary School when they were quite young, and they stayed together for a long time. When they were teenagers, they decided to go down to New York City and see if they could get a record deal. This is a group that called themselves the Carnations, another name that was used by a lot of different groups. There were seven altogether that I'm aware of. This group included Carl Hatton, Matthew Moales, Harvey Arrington, Edward Kennedy, and Tommy Blackwell. They went down to New York City, and they went to the offices of Beltone Records, where they ran into Joe Rene. Joe Rene really liked the sound of them, and they signed them up to the subsidiary label Les K Records. We're going to hear both sides of this single. Let's start with the A side, a record that's very amusing but is very well sung. So let's go to 1961. Let's hear the Carnations and the A side of a Two for Tuesday with Long Tall Girl.

Okay, there we have the A side of a two for Tuesday with the Carnations, Long Tall Girl. A long tall girl and a little roofie. So if you take that record and you turn it over, there's a great B side on it as well. So let's hear the Carnations as they do a song called Is There Such a World?

0: Okay, there we have the Carnations from Bridgeport, Connecticut, a song called Is There Such a World?
1: 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I'm Carla, your host of On Guitar, here on WDVR.
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1: And welcome back to the Doo-Wop Corner. We're here today traveling all around the state of Connecticut. Our theme today is Connecticut doo-wop groups, most of which you're going to find in New Haven, Bridgeport, and Stamford, but we have a couple of others to throw in as well. So how about we go back to New Haven? We heard In the Still of the Night by the Five Satins. Let's go and hear their immediate follow-up to that, which came out in October of 1956. At this point, Fred Parris was serving full-time in the U.S. military, and the Five Satins brought in Bill Baker as his replacement on lead vocal. So let's hear their follow-up to In the Still of the Night, a song called Wonderful Girl. Yeah.

Okay, there we have the Five Satins follow-up to In the Still of the Night, Wonderful Girl from October of 1956, also released on Ember Records with Bill Baker on lead. Couple of things I want to remind you of as we approach the top of the hour. One of the nice features that they've put in place here at WDVR is we now have an archive on our website. So if you like to hear any of the shows that you might have missed or you just like to listen to them again, we're going back 2 weeks. So the two prior shows for every show on this station, the shows are available for you to listen to on our archives. So if you liked what you heard today, you can go back and listen to it. You can check out any of the shows. I know many of you listen to a great number of the shows on this station. So that's a great resource that's available to you. We're approaching the top of the hour as we're driving around Connecticut and listening to Connecticut vocal groups. We'll be back and we have another whole hour of great music to listen to. So we'll be right back.

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And welcome back to the Doo-Wop Corner. This is Ed McGlynn. We're here every Tuesday from 3 to 5 p.m. spinning the greatest vocal group harmony, street corner harmony, and doo-wop. Okay, the theme of our show this week is Connecticut doo-wop. There were a lot of vocal groups that came out of Connecticut in the doo-wop era. As we've already heard in the first hour, a lot of them came out of New Haven, but Bridgeport and Stamford had many to contribute, and a couple of the other towns are going to come in this hour as well. At the beginning of the show today, we heard the first record by the Nutmegs, Story Untold. Now we're going to go to August of 1955 and hear their immediate follow-up, another song that was also written by lead singer Leroy Griffin. Here are the Nutmegs with a song called Ship of Love.

Okay, there we have the Nutmegs from August of 1955, another group from New Haven, Connecticut. That was their immediate follow-up to their big hit, Story Untold. That was called Ship of Love, also written by their lead singer, Leroy Griffin. Now, for our next record, we have an incident that has become legendary in the annals of rock and roll. And this song was actually written about it. On May 3rd, 1958, Alan Freed had his Big Beat show in Boston, Massachusetts. It featured Buddy Holly, Chuck Berry, Joanne Campbell, and Jerry Lee Lewis. The kids started dancing in the aisles, which was prohibited by Boston law, so they stopped the concert and made them sit down. The concert continued, the kids got up again and started dancing, and they stopped it a second time. Alan Freed came out and told the kids they had to sit down, but then also offered the opinion that it looks like the Boston police don't want you to have a good time. As a result, it incited a riot, and Alan Freed was arrested and ultimately fired from his job at WINS. Now, the following evening, the concert moved up to Lewiston, Maine, where it went off without a hitch. However, the show was scheduled to be performed that Thursday in New Haven, Connecticut, and the mayor of New Haven, having seen what happened in Boston, canceled the concert. Well, one of the groups that was supposed to perform in that New Haven concert was Nikki and the Nobles, who came from New Haven. They were so upset about the fact that the show was canceled and they weren't going to be able to perform in it, they wrote a song about it. It was called Poor Rock and Roll. And if you listen very carefully to the lyrics, you'll hear that they are quoting Alan Freed in it, and it is really quite amusing. So let's hear Nikki and the Nobles and their song about the canceled concert called Poor Rock and Roll.

Okay, there we have Nikki and the Nobles and Poor Rock and Roll, their song written about the riot in Boston that caused their concert in New Haven to be canceled. And that's what was the beginning of the end of Alan Freed's career. It went downhill from there. In any case, we're listening to Connecticut Doo-Wop today. This is Ed McLean. We're here in the Doo-Wop Corner, and we're traveling all around the state of Connecticut, although the majority of the action is in New Haven. And this next group is also from New Haven. We're going to go to 1960. This is a group that called themselves the Premiers, one of seven that I'm aware of that used that name. This group consisted of Roger Koob, the lead singer, his brother Billy, Gus Delkos, and Frank Polamis. And again, just to reiterate what I've said in previous shows, whenever possible, I'm going to name the members of these groups because I want them to be identified. As I've said, I don't like them to toil in anonymity because they need to be recognized. So whenever I can, I'm going to get their names out there. In any case, this group came down to New York City and went to see Bobby Robinson at Fury Records. He really liked their sound, and in 1960, he released a single by them. It's a song called I Pray.

0: Okay, there we have the Premiers, another group from New Haven, Connecticut, from 1960, and that song was called I Pray.
1: Here's another one from New Haven. These guys went to Hill House High School, like many of the other groups, and they were one of six groups that called themselves the Avalons. In this case, the group consisted of Chuck Packovitz, Dave Hendricks, Jim Colwell, Ed Hayden, and Larry Meeker. They were recording on Marty Kugel's Click Records in 1957. So let's hear the Avalons from New Haven, Connecticut, and a song called Cheaters.

0: Are you waking up hungry in the morning for a hearty serving of music? 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And don't forget to check out our big breakfast platter. 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Balloons fly, children sigh, what a day to go
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1: And welcome back to the Doo-Wop Corner. This is Ed McGlynn. We're doing Connecticut Doo-Wop today. 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I monitor them in real time during the show, and I'll be happy to hear whatever you have to say and get right back to you. Okay, in 1957, the Five Satins were still recording for Ember Records. This was one they released in June of 1957. They still had Bill Baker on lead. Let's hear the Five Satins with a song called To the Isle.
2: Fair.

0: Okay, there you have the five satins from New Haven, Connecticut, June of 1957 on Ember Records, To the Isle.
1: So we're back in New Haven again, and here's another group that came out of Hill House High School. These guys got together in 1958, and they called themselves the Academics. This group consisted of Dave Fisher, Billy Greenberg, Marty Ganter, Ron Marone, and Goose Greenberg. All right, Goose. They performed around the New Haven area, and they came to the attention of a DJ at WELI, a guy named Carl Lux, who really liked them. So he brought them into the radio station and recorded them right there in the studio. They sent the demos out, and they got picked up by Ancho Records. Now, this is one of those I like to refer to as the real deal. They've just got that classic doo-wop sound, really great, strong background singing. So let's go back to 1958. Let's hear the Academics and a song called Girl That I Love.

I always liked it in a song when the bass singer goes, yeah. I always like that. Anyway, that was the Academics from New Haven, Connecticut in 1958. That song was called Girl That I Love. Okay, we are going back to New Haven, Connecticut, and here's another group that got together at Hill House High School, 1956. These guys called themselves the Starlarks, and like the Academics that we heard in the previous segment, these guys were also discovered by WELI DJ Carl Lux. He liked them a lot. He got them a deal with a local label called Elm Records, and then when this song started to become popular in New Haven, Ember Records picked it up. The Starlarks included Wes Forbes, Gordon Henry, Richie Freeman, Fred Harris, and Joe Bash. So let's go back to New Haven, Connecticut in 1956 and hear the Starlarks as they do a song called Fountain of Love.

0: Okay, there you have the Starlarks from New Haven, Connecticut in 1956 and Fountain of Love.
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1: Now, moving along, guess where our next group came from? New Haven, Connecticut. This was a group of three young ladies who originally called themselves the Teen Dreams, and then they changed their name to Debbie and the Darnells. This group consisted of sisters Dorothy and Joan Utenkis and Marie Brancati. They were performing on local New Haven television programs, and they recorded this single on a local label called Vernon Records. So we're going back to 1962 in New Haven, Connecticut. Debbie and the Darnells with a song called The Time.

Okay, there we have Debbie and the Darnells from New Haven, Connecticut in 1962, and a song called The Time. Let's come down to New Britain, Connecticut, 1959. Here's a group that called themselves the Crystal Tones. This group included Rich Crisitello, Joe DeFusco, Billy LaBar, and Frank Morgan. They were recording on a small label called MZ Records based in Middletown, Connecticut. So let's go back to 1959 and let's hear the Crystal Tones as they do the song, A Girl I Love.

Okay, there you have a group called the Crystal Tones from New Britain, Connecticut in 1959. That song was called A Girl I Love. All right, let's go back to the Five Satins for one more song. At this point, we're looking at January of 1961. Fred Parris had gotten out of the military, gone back to New Haven, and formed a new Five Satins group. He was still under contract to Ember Records, and they released what I consider to be one of their best songs, even though it was not a hit for them. Let's hear the Five Satins and a song called Wishing Ring.

Okay, there we have the five satins from January of 1961 with Fred Parris back on lead, released on Ember Records. And of course, the five satins were from New Haven, Connecticut. That song was called Wishing Ring. This is Ed McGlynn. We're here today in the Doo-Wop Corner, as we are every Tuesday from 3 to 5 p.m. The theme of the show today is Connecticut Doo-Wop. And if you'd like to get in touch with me, you can send an email to wdvrhost@comcast.net. I monitor them in real time and I can get right back to you. I love hearing your comments every week. I get some amazing emails, so feel free to get in touch. Okay, our next group came from Stamford, Connecticut, 1963. I remember when I first heard this song on the radio, I was convinced it was the Earls. It sounds exactly like them, and that was intentional. The guy who produced this record was named Stan Vincent. He was also the guy who produced all the Earls hits, and this was released on Old Town Records, as were the Earls hits as well. So I guess if you can't beat them, join them, but it sounded so much like the Earls that a lot of people were confused by it and actually thought that Larry Chance was in this group, but he was not. This group included Jimmy Yenner, Tommy Fowler, Richie Giordano, John Matero, and Pete Esposito. So let's go back to 1963 and hear the Crowns from Stamford, Connecticut, and Possibility.

0: Okay, there we have The Crowns, a group that came from Stamford, Connecticut in 1963. Possibility, a group that certainly had a striking resemblance to the Earls, produced by their producer and released on the same record label.
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3: And welcome back to the Doo-Wop Corner. This is Ed McGlynn. Our theme this week is we've been listening to Connecticut Doo-Wop, and we've got about 15 minutes left, so let's see how many more songs we can squeeze in here. Okay, earlier in the show, we heard from a group called the Academics, who came out of New Haven, Hill House High School. That group included Dave Fisher, Billy Greenberg, Marty Ganter, Ron Marone, and Goose Greenberg. We're going to go back a couple years earlier from the song we heard from them earlier. We're going back to 1956, and here's a song they released on Ancho Records. It was called Darla, My Darling.

New Haven, Connecticut, Hill House High School, 1956, released on Ancho Records, and that song was called Darla, My Darling. Now, we've heard a number of songs today from the Nutmegs, but there's one more that I really need to play. It's a very interesting song. It's the one that came out after Ship of Love, released in November of 1955. It was again written by their lead singer, Leroy Griffin, and it has some very interesting lyrics in it for a doo-wop song. It's basically a celebration of life. Very nice song. It did not chart. It's called Whispering Sorrows.

Okay, there we have The Nutmegs from November of 1955, another release on Herald Records, a group coming out of New Haven, Connecticut, and that song was called Whispering Sorrows. And let's go back to Nikki and the Nobles for one more song. After recording a couple of singles on Click Records, they actually released one single on George Goldner's Gone Records. It came out in September of 1958, and our timing on this is actually pretty good because the kids are going back to school. So here's Nikki and the Nobles and a song called School Bells.

Okay, there we have Nicky and the Nobles again. September of 1958, a song called School Bells that was released on George Goldner's Gone Records. Okay, in the first hour of the program, we heard a group from New Haven. They did an up-tempo version of the Jacks' Why Don't You Write Me? Well, we've got another one here where they took a ballad and turned it into an up-tempo song. And I think they do a pretty interesting version of this. So let's hear their up-tempo version of the Mellow Kings' Tonight, Tonight.

Okay, there we have the Barrys, another group from New Haven, Connecticut, 1963 on Ember Records, their version of Tonight Tonight. And that will wrap things up in the doo-wop corner today. This will finish our look at Connecticut doo-wop. Thanks very much for all the emails. I've had a lot of fun doing this. There was a lot of great music that came out of Connecticut, particularly, obviously, out of the New Haven area. So, thanks again for listening. I've enjoyed all the emails. I'm glad you enjoyed the music. I'll look forward to seeing you next Tuesday in the Doo-Wop Corner. So remember, as always, stay safe and Kuma Zoa Zoa.

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0: And this is The World of Work, and I'm your host, Shep Cohen. We're joined today by Susie Singer Carter. She's a writer, a director, an actor, a producer, and a caregiving advocate. And you'll tell from the introduction that she wears many hats. Susie Carter either wrote, directed, or produced a number of films. She's made a career of working as an advocate for caregivers, hopefully you'll enjoy what she has to say today. It's an important topic. Welcome to the World of Work.
1: Thank you. Thank you for having me.
0: My pleasure. Did your advocacy start with care for your mother on her 16-year journey with Alzheimer's?
1: Yes, it did. Most advocates, it always is kind of born out of a personal experience. And it started with my mom's diagnosis was Alzheimer's, which lasted a very long time, 16 years. And then, you know, I was motivated to become more involved in that community of dementia and Alzheimer's, and did a short film in 2018 called My Mom and the Girl with Valerie Harper, and played my mother. And it was a beautiful movie. We were Oscar qualified. It's a short film, and that brought me a little deeper into it. And then I decided to start a podcast called Love Conquers Alls, and talk and continue the conversation and trying to destigmatize dementia. And then 4 years ago in 2022, when my mom had to be moved into a long-term care facility, a nursing home here in Los Angeles, which was a five-star nursing home, that took a lot of effort for me to get her in there, because there was a three-year waiting list to get her in. And what we did, and I was so happy. And then when COVID came in 2022, right before that, in 2020, it became very glaringly obvious the things that were lacking in long-term care, because one of the largest things that we see, one of the worst problems that we see that causes all the other problems, is understaffing. And during COVID, because the staff that they had often were getting, you know, diagnosed with COVID and then had to quarantine themselves for 2 weeks, you really saw the impact of understaffing, because there was literally at times one or two people at any given facility. And so what ended up happening was that our loved ones were put into their rooms and kept there for safety, and they were isolated. And the only way that most of us could communicate with our loved ones for over a year and a half was through Zoom, which doesn't work with people with Alzheimer's or dementia. It's very difficult to communicate that way. We all could see our family members withering away and getting worse and worse, you know, exponentially getting worse, their physicality, their cognition, everything. And there was nothing we could do. And in 2022, my mom was sent to the hospital with a stage 4 bed sore, sepsis, pneumonia, 10% kidney function, and a massive UTI. And that was the start of the end for her. And it was 6 months of hell.
0: And why do you say,
1: go on.
0: Why do you say that long-term care is the greatest crisis most Americans don't know exists?
1: Well, because the reason why they don't know is because we don't want to know, for the most part. In the public, if it hasn't touched you, if you haven't had to be involved in long-term care, and I can attest to this because I was that person, you don't tend to really focus on it. And regardless of the problems that have been talked about for decades, we, for the most part, don't really want to talk about it. Why? Because it's scary. It's not comfortable. It's not sexy. It's all the things that, we, you know, it makes up the conversation that we don't want to have. And for that reason, because we don't pay attention to it, this system is very easily gained because no one's watching. Well, people, you know, in the public, when we do start paying attention is when someone we love or ourselves are faced with having to navigate the system that is broken. And at that point, you really can't fight the system or advocate for the system. You can only try to survive the system. And that's a very difficult, you know, place to be in.
0: And do you think that your advocacy through the films that you mentioned have had an impact?
1: Well, of course, like, no, I mean, My Mom and the Girl definitely had an impact. I still see it. People still, you know, view it and tell me how much it moved them, how much it resonated with them, and it continues to do the job that I hoped it would do. And the second film that you're talking about is my documentary, which came out of my experience with my mom, the 6 months of you know, just horrendous suffering, and myself trying to navigate and playing whack-a-mole in the system that I just didn't really understand. And now, understandably, I know why I didn't understand it, because it's designed that way to be. It's very convoluted, and even the experts have different opinions on how it's supposed to work, how it does work, you know, how to advocate, and so on and so forth. So yes, when I decided to do my documentary after my mom passed in 2022, I had met my partner. I had invited him onto my podcast. Rick Mountcastle is a former federal prosecutor who prosecuted Purdue Pharma for the kind of marketing they did with OxyContin, the manufacturers, and he was portrayed in a miniseries on Hulu called Dope Sick, and that's how I became aware of him. And it's a very dynamic story. He and his partner federally going after these manufacturers, and then in the final episode, he and his partner discussed their next case, which was also a pharmaceutical, which is Abbott Labs, which off-marketed a anti-seizure drug, Depakote, to nursing home residents to keep them asleep, to medically restrain them. My mom was a victim of that as well. So when I heard that, and it actually made my mother, I thought my mom was dying when it started happening. That was 8 years before she died. She went from walking, talking to a zombie in a wheelchair.
0: Because of the medication?
1: Because of the medication. She became incontinent. When I found out she was on the medication and I was her legal conservator, her regular doctors told me that she was on this drug, and did I know, and can they take her off of it? Because it's actually a black box drug for people with dementia and the elderly, which means it's, you know, you can die from it, basically. I was trying to say it nicely, but you can, you know, it is very dangerous. So I took her off of it. She did regain some of her cognition, but she never walked again. She was never continent again. So Rick went after that Abbott Labs. They won their case. It was one of the biggest cases that anyone's won. The judgment was $1.5 billion for a single drug, and that was huge. And still, Depakote is still out there.
0: So people don't know about these problems in the nursing homes.
1: No. And when Rick came on my podcast and I was in the middle of what I was going through with my mom, when we finished, he said, you know, I federally prosecuted nursing homes for over two decades, and for fraud and neglect and abuse. And he said, and I can tell you right now, this is not just your problem or your mom's facility. This is a systemic crisis, because the problem that I've seen has not gotten better. It's only getting worse. And he was retiring 4 years ago, and he said if you do a documentary that he would like to, you know, throw his hat in the ring. And I thought that was a really great opportunity. So having his experience and understanding of the business model and the system that is controlling our long-term care facilities and all of their regulations, all of it, the whole system, and how it's being run by almost, you know, was one of our experts calls it criminal enterprise.
0: Now, the facility that your mother was at was, you had a waiting period, you said, to years to get on and to get in, and it was looked upon as one of the best in the state. How could that be?
1: Well, because first of all, they're well funded. They're well funded by a lot of you know, very very wealthy philanthropists, you know, corporations, and protected that way. And there is a very there is a nursing lobby that's in place that protects the system as it is now for the owners. There's a lot of corporate ownership. Even if it says that they are nonprofit, that's not, you know, what I learned, which probably a lot of people don't know, is that you can be a for-profit corporation and create a nonprofit. That doesn't, you know, preclude you from creating a nonprofit, which is great marketing.
0: Yeah. I mean, it's very difficult to comprehend.
1: But they do, you know, so that, and then exactly. So when, you know, when someone isn't stressed and you're trying to find a place for your parent that you love so much, and you're trying to find somewhere that will take care of them in the way that they need to be taken care of, because you can't do it at home. And even if you could, you can't afford it. Most people can't afford to take care of their parent or loved one or husband at a certain point when they have comorbidities, or they have, you know, a progression of a disease that requires more than you can do, than you're trained to do. You know, we would all love to have our loved ones at home. We don't want them, in, you know, living somewhere else. So it's a choice that we have to make, and we make it under the auspices that these facilities are taking good care, quality, and giving quality care and providing dignity. And because these are called nursing homes, these are people's homes. They are living there. They're not visiting. They're not in a hospital. This is their home. And so we cannot treat them like they're, you know, boarders, and that, you know, they're a burden. And the facilities are getting paid enough, well enough. And the rhetoric of that they're not getting enough money, that comes from the corporations that own these places. They will continue to say there's not enough to staff. We don't have enough money from Medicare and Medicaid to provide, you know, the kinds of numbers that we're being asked to provide in terms of staffing. That's not true. They have plenty of money. Let me just say this. This is a very simple way to frame it. No nursing home owner should be a billionaire, but there are thousands of them.
0: Now the nurse, go ahead.
1: Yeah. If that tells you anything, you know, if you are properly paying and staffing your facilities, there's no way you could become a billionaire.
0: Are the workers trained, well-trained?
1: No, they're not. First of all, the number of registered nurses that should be there on a regular basis, that is not happening. And because they have protection and they are treated, you know, they've recently been called not professional. They're not the same as doctors, except they are actually the heart and soul of healthcare are our registered nurses. But our CNAs are certified nursing assistants who are the day in and day out with residents, who should be well trained, well paid, and receive benefits, do not get that. And that is where they cut. That's where they cut their costs, is by understaffing, and which puts in a tremendous amount of strain. It is abuse. for the CNAs, for our frontline providers, they cannot handle the load that they're given of humans that are living in a residential facility. They can't. You know, someone said to me, one of the people at our walk last week said, it was 3 days ago, said, you know, well, at my mom's facility, this poor CNA was having to take care of 10 people. And I said, that's nothing. Most places, they have to take care of 20 to 30 people in a day. You can't do that. That is the definition of warehousing.
0: Is there any government regulation? Or there anyone come to?
1: Yes, there's tons of regulations. The Center for Medicare and Medicaid has tremendous regulations that throughout these decades have been rewritten and put into place, especially in 1987 at the Nursing Home Reform Act. There were stringent, you know, statistics and regulations it put in place, especially for staffing, a minimum staffing, and it was based on levels of care needed, not just, you know, a blanket, because you can't throw a blanket on care. The problem is that CMS is not doing their job. They are not providing enough oversight, and the oversight that they're providing is not, it's not doing the job. And there's a lot of reasons why it doesn't do the job. There's not enough oversight. There's not enough enforcement. The penalties are just the cost of doing business for these companies. They work it into their business model. And also, one of the most egregious parts of this business model is that we're talking about corporations who are shielded by a corporate veil. So in order to hold these bad players in, you know, accountable, because they are, in essence, accountable for all of the negative results, and because they have set the bar, how much money that each facility has to operate on, and they must operate on that number. They have related parties, you know, other companies that just like criminal enterprise to wash the money through, like manager, you know, the management company, the pharmaceutical, the nursing agents, the supplies, and they will jack up their prices and say, well, you know, they just raised their prices. Well, they own the company. So they raise the prices so that they can pay themselves more. And then they tell CMS, well, we can't afford to, you know, staff the way you're asking us to. And if we did, I mean, you're going to have to shut down. And where are we going to put all these people? So they put out this fear that there'll be no place to put the residents. Well, in the meantime, the residents are suffering, like my mom did. My mom is one of millions.
0: Now,
1: and
0: how did you get into the homes when you were making your documentary?
1: I didn't go into other homes. I was in my mom's home. In terms of other stories, I did interview many families, other families, and used their videos that they had taken. I billboarded their stories, but I concentrated on my mom's story because I know that in order to touch people, you need to get them vested in a story. You have to touch their heart. And so I knew that I had enough material with my mom. And during that time when I had met Rick Mountcastle, he said, and I'm a filmmaker, so I was always taking photo, you know, film of my mom for posterity. But he said, you need to take more, because if you're going to do this, you got to do it all the way. Because I wasn't thinking of taking videos of the bad things, you know. So at this point, halfway through the last 6 months of her life is when I started to really memorialize what was going on. I interviewed over 60 experts who, you know, really, really laid down exactly what was happening. And so basically the format of the documentary is like, what happened? Why does it happen? how does it happen? And then how do we fix it? And, you know, using my mom, and I kept saying to my friends and my family during that 6 months, every time I go there, something's wrong. And I was going there every day, every time. And I thought, I'm going crazy. Like, this can't be happening. Like, and it's egregious things. You know, I mean, you have to watch the documentary, because looking back on it, I think, how did we survive 6 months? And also, how was this happening to just us on a daily basis? And I thought, well, maybe this was meant to be, because I have so much that happened to us that represents so many other people out there. And that, you know, and if it just, it was something that I couldn't look away from. I had to share it. And so that's why I concentrated on my mom's story, so that people would become invested in the life of this woman, this fantastic woman who was a singer and a tour de force and a person who had an amazing life and was treated like a dog at the end of her life, as if she didn't matter. And not only that, was subject to pain and torture, like not allowing her to eat for the last 6 months of her life. Why? Not because she couldn't eat, because they didn't want to bother with it. They rather give her a feeding tube. It's easier. It doesn't take resource.
0: Rather than feeding her.
1: Yeah, that's torture. When food is, you know, food is an amazing part of being a human being. It is a joyful thing. It's what we look forward to. It's all the things. And I fought, and I mean, when you watch the documentary, you'll see how, just imagine yourself in that position. And they kept saying, well, I know you're upset about it, and it's very stressful, Susie, but you can take her home if you want. I can't take her home. I'm not a doctor. You've brought her to this place in her health, and now you just don't care. You literally do not care.
0: Did you get to speak to any of the CNAs or the RNs?
1: Yes, I did. When I was going through it with my mom, I had several CNAs say to me in a whisper, I would do the same thing you're doing. Don't stop. But they wouldn't say it out loud, because they didn't want to lose their job.
0: After COVID, I guess the last few months of COVID, I did a show with two RNs and a CNA about their experience working. They worked in a hospital, not in a nursing home, but their experience in the hospital. And it was like no one knew what was happening. No one knew what to expect next. They were shooting in the dark.
1: 100%, yeah. I know my mom bounced back and forth 6 times from the hospital back to the nursing home, and so I got a very good frame. You know, I got a snapshot of what both situations had going. And both of them were equally horrendous. And both of them didn't know what to do. And they were overwhelmed and, you know, bouncing people back and forth and all over the place, because there was just too much to take care of and too little resources. And because the family members like myself weren't allowed in the hospitals, all kinds of stuff were happening. I mean, my mom would have never had a feeding tube if I was there. She didn't need one. My mom would never have been intubated. She didn't need it. This was a way for them to just take care of them without having to pay attention, because there was too much to pay attention to. So they were more worried about, you know, legalities as opposed to what was happening to people on a human level. And in the first year of COVID, we lost over 200,000 nursing home residents, not because of COVID, but because of isolation. That's a big number.
0: Well, what is ROAR?
1: ROAR is our nonprofit that Rick Mountcastle and I co-founded. After our documentary was released last year, And we started getting response from people, you know, which was the last question that I told you, which is, what do we do? How do we fix this, right? And instead of the project being distributed and that's the end and I'm going on to my next project, I realized, no, this isn't the end. This is the beginning. And we have to do something. We need to create some kind of path towards real reform, because it's been going on for 50 years, over 50 years. And I maintain that story is the way to touch people. You know, there has been expose, like news exposés on nursing homes. It doesn't stick. You're not going to draw people in. You might draw them in with some gruesome pictures and things like that for a second, but it's not going to last. People are still going to say, wow, that's disgusting. That's horrible. Okay, let's go to dinner. Let's go shopping. Because you're not touching their heart.
0: What is, when you say story, and I know you're a storyteller through your films, et cetera, what does that mean, that someone is a storyteller?
1: Well, it means you're taking you're sharing some a journey that a human being has gone through, that allows other people to watch, to get pulled in and to empathize. It creates empathy. So if you tell a story, even if it's not something that you would normally be interested in, maybe it's, you know, think about a Brad Pitt, like his last film about being a race car driver.
0: Yes.
1: Right? And if you're not into race cars and yada, you can still watch that movie, because this is a guy that was going, you know, was aging out, and, you know, and he was trying to stay in, and then he ends up, you know, the whole story, he ends up really prevailing in his own way of, you know, showing that, you know, you don't have to age out. You can leave when you want to. And, you know, there's these you know, boxes that we have very neatly created for people as they age, which has played into this crisis that we're in. So when you can tell a story that pulls people in and says, wow, that's touching, that touched my heart, or that made me laugh, whatever it is that makes you feel, feelings are strong. Feelings last and they remain, and then feelings can create a shift in the way you think.
0: Well, you say that we're not prescribing solutions, we're making the invisible visible.
1: Because the solutions are already there. The solutions, like I said before, all the regulations are there. The solution is to actually enforce those regulations. That's the solution. And the way to do that, because we have a very powerful lobby, as I mentioned before, just like our pharmaceutical lobbies that are out there, and the, you know, arms, the gun lobby, all of them have a lot of money, millions and millions of dollars. They have seats in our legislature. They become the gatekeepers to policy change or policy enforcement in this case. They also fund our politicians' campaigns, so they own our politicians, right? So what we need to do is force them as a public. We need public pressure. We need to force our politicians, our government agencies like CMS to do their job, to understand that we know what's going on. And as constituents, that is our power. We can't walk in with a bag of money like the lobbyists do, but we have our vote and we have our voice. And nothing's ever been changed without, you know, in terms of systemic crises from the top down. It's always the bottom up. It always starts with grassroots, and we can prevail.
0: Now, you've decided, rather than just make a documentary, that you would create or attempt to create a movement. Why did you do that, and how have you gone about doing it?
1: So I went on a little tangent. So Rick and I decided, how can we do this? How can we create something that will use story use all the things that we think are the power tools that we need. And so we created a nonprofit. We founded a nonprofit called ROAR for LTC. ROAR stands for Respect, Oversight, Advocacy, and Reform for Long-Term Care. That was in last year in September. We were approved for a nonprofit. By January, I had this crazy lofty idea that we should do a walk, a national walk, not just, you know, Rick was saying, how about just a state walk? And I said, a state walk isn't a statement. We need a national walk because I know this is a national problem. And most of the public doesn't know. So we need to tell the public, how can we communicate with the public? How can we get their attention? We have to be out there. We have to use our voices. We have to be megaphones. And I started this national movement in January of this year. And on Sunday, this 3 days ago, we did a national walk in 31 states, 34 walks in 31 states across this country on the same day, the first ever national walk for long-term care reform to launch the day that we established, which is the National Long-Term Care Reform Day, which will happen now every September 27th. And because we want to engage the public, we want them to know that this is not an elder problem. This is an all of us problem, because hopefully we all get to enjoy our older age, and we should enjoy it with dignity and respect and quality care. And it's not just an elder issue. We have young people that need to take advantage of long-term care that have disabilities. And they need to have the same kinds of qualities in their health care. And by the grace of God, go all of us, because all of us are either going to get older or we might be disabled at some point and need these services. So it's really incumbent on all of us to understand that this is everyone's problem, and not, you know, it's an issue that we all must take charge of, and we have the agency to do so. But I know it's not a fun topic because I don't like it. I don't want to talk about it. I'd rather, you know, do a sitcom. But, you know, and my mom and I used to joke about it. La, la, la, la, la. That's not our problem. Let's go, you know, that's other people, you know, we would do that because it's easy. It's easy to compartmentalize. It's easy to say, well, we're so far away from that. But, you know, I say this a lot, but in This Is 40, Judd Apatow's movie, his real mom is in the movie, and she comes up to her daughter-in-law and says, honey, blink and you're 90. And it's true. Blink and you're 90. And when you're 90 and you're feeling okay, you're not going to want to be treated horribly. You want to enjoy whatever you have left in your life, and you deserve it.
0: How do you go about raising funds for your nonprofits?
1: I hate raising funds. This is not my thing, but I have been, you know, fairly successful. We are going out to people. We can't go to corporations, because a lot of corporations are, if you follow the money, as Rick says, you will find that it goes back to industry. And when industry provides you money, now you have to, you know, be emboldened by them. And then now it's a whole other kind of pressure that you're under. And we don't want that pressure. And we don't want what Rick calls blood money.
0: How do you go about organizing a walk across the whole country?
1: Let me tell you, Mr. Cohen, it is not an easy thing. It's 3 days past. I am exhausted. I feel incredible, because what we have done is just, it's historical, because there's never been one. All of us are exhausted, every single one of us that have organized a walk. I single-handedly started this, and I thought, if I don't come through, then I have failed miserably. And so I spent at least the last month and a half on about 3 to 4 hours of sleep a night trying to manage all of these walks. And, you know, it is not easy. Grassroots is not easy. And especially in a topic like this, where people have been through horrific experiences with people that they loved, and often people that had, you know, put their hand up to do a walk, I would get a call maybe 3 weeks later after we've onboarded them and everything's going, and say, I just can't do it. It's triggering me so badly. And of course it's triggering us. And some people can't, they can't. And I get it. But, you know, that became a challenge for us too, to say how, you know, to get people, you're not going to get people that haven't been through it, because they don't understand the massive crisis that this is. And, it, you know, and especially with the threat of cuts to our healthcare system that are pending, and then especially to the large senior population that is happening exponentially. You know, we have, I just was interviewed in Denver for, and by the way, this is apparently not new, because Rick Montcastle said he was seeing these kinds of cases 20 years ago, but, you know, trafficking, elder trafficking, because elders have nowhere to go. They'll be released from the hospital and have no place to go because they can't get into a facility even. So you have people saying, we'll take care of you. And they're not. They're taking the people's.
0: They get government funding.
1: Yes, they. Yeah. Well, they take their funding. They become guardians, and they take their Social Security. They bill off of their Medicare and Medicaid, and the people aren't getting care. And this one facility that I was, you know, interviewed upon was, I think it was 9 residents who were kept in a basement, tied to wheelchairs, and were not cared for. One person escaped and was on a roof going, save us. These are real things that are happening. And that stems from, I have a colleague who's a filmmaker. She has been traveling all of the festival circuit with her short film, which is about granny dumping. Same thing, you know, this is the step before trafficking is someone who is admitted into the hospital, doesn't have family, and after they're released and they still need some rehab, whatever the case may be, they have nowhere to go. They have no one to take care of them. They're like, some of them are left on the corner somewhere, or in a shelter that will take them for only 3 days, and then what?
0: And where do they wind up?
1: On the street. Or they wind up in somebody's home who's a predator. It's horrendous. One of the nurses that we interviewed, who's been a dementia nurse her whole life, and it's very powerful. She, you know, in her very Southern, outspoken quality, you know, she just said, it's the shame of the nation. And it is the shame of the nation that we don't take care of our most vulnerable.
0: How do you persuade someone who doesn't have a relative in this situation that it's important for them to get on board and join your group, your cause?
1: Well, that's the challenge that we have is to get the public to lean in. And we do it by having multi-generational, you know, populations talking about it. Like, we had a 16-year-old incredible girl in Boston who was the co-lead of their walk. We have engaged the Girl Scouts right now, and we are trying to, we had our documentary became part of the curriculum in 3 different universities this year. And we think that reaching out to the younger generations is so important, because they're more open to hearing about the possibility of what their future might be. They're also not as jaded. They're not as overwhelmed. And, you know, and I think that they are our answer. The younger generation is our answer. But I'm not giving up on you know, our Gen X or our millennials or our Gen Zs. I'm not, because they see it. They're seeing it. They're part of the club sandwich generation, and they're seeing their great grandparents, their grandparents, their parents having to deal with this. You can't be that naive to think this isn't going to happen to you. And if you love your family, you're not going to want this to happen to them. And if you don't have any family and you don't care about them, you should care about what you're paying in your taxes, because you're paying for Medicaid and Medi-Cal in California and Medicare. You're paying for this, and it's not going to where it's supposed to go. It's being siphoned out of these programs by other people to pay for, to put it into their pocket.
0: Tell me about the universities, that it's part of the curriculum. How did that get started, and what does it mean?
1: Well, in different respects, one of them was in the gerontology department in Virginia at Tech, and they brought it in and, you know, used it as one of to study with and to actually engage future gerontologists, and to really show them what the terrain looks like, what is happening now, and to start instilling empathy and understanding. And because what happens is you know, first of all, gerontology is like it's hanging there by a limb. You know, people are not going into it. It's, you know, it's often like they throw a blanket over every disease. I mean, people with Alzheimer's don't all manifest the same way. And also there's a huge misunderstanding in our healthcare system, in their community, in terms of understanding what happens to someone when they have dementia. I mean, I had a nurse at the hospital when I couldn't get in. I said, can you please FaceTime with my mom for me? And she said, honey, she doesn't talk. Well, first of all, she's intubated. That's true. She needs to see a family member. Anybody would. It's scary. You don't think she's alive? If you think she's brain dead, then why are you even treating her? You know, that's the misunderstanding. And that's what's happened. We need to So we feel like getting them in, you know, and I think that the professors that have, you know, embraced our documentary understand that it's important to cultivate empathy in these kinds of situations. You know, pediatricians have empathy, and many of the difficulties or your challenges with in pediatrics and in gerontology are kind of similar. You know, you have a child who doesn't speak yet, and yet they still understand and they still communicate. And they tell you when they're hungry, when they're happy, when they're sad, when they're in pain. So does someone with dementia.
0: During your walk, where do you walk, and what happens during this? Are there banners posted, or like a parade? What does it look like?
1: All of the above, Mr. Cohen, because what every state, I gave outlines, you know, here's the parameters, here's what you can do. I maintained that if you have 2,000 people that come to your walk, well done. If you have 20 people that come to your walk, well done, because we're not trying to talk to politicians or to legislature or any government. We're talking to the public. We want the public to go, hey, what are you guys talking about? What's going on here? Tell us about it. We want to engage the public so the public will join forces with us. So a lot of the walks did walks. 2-mile walk. They were, you know, they did a trail. They you know, started off with a rally. They might have had videos and, you know, information, and we had banners up and all kinds of things. Where in Los Angeles, where I am, we did it at a park that's like on the main artery of Los Angeles in Beverly Hills. It's called the Beverly Gardens

0: and pamphlets, and people, the tourists came, and they were wanting to know what was going on, and they were interested. They took interest. We had children there. We had, you know, babies. We had all different ages, you know, roaring for change. And that's why we think it's important to get out there to actually be visible so that we can make what's invisible visible.
1: Do you have any idea how many people participated cross country?
0: We haven't done a download yet. That's going to be on Thursday. We are all, as I said, we are all so exhausted. It's like we just had our baby on Sunday. And we are like, as I said, I was, and I'm not even exaggerating. I had 3 to 4 hours of sleep a night, and I was like, I couldn't believe how energetic I was. I was like, it's going to end. I know I'm going to hit a wall, but I made it. And I did hit a wall that night. Sunday night, I was like, wall was hit, you know, and I stopped. And we are all just sort of getting our breath and you know, taking a look at what we've done. I've already got letters from people that told me, I mean, touching letters, you know, saying they can't believe they found us. They can't believe this is like their mom or dad or husband or wife did not die in vain. They are so, so grateful. One of our walk leaders, you know, who's been a researcher for 30 years for long-term care and very, very respected, who had been wanting to do a walk for the past decade and didn't know how to start one. And when he heard about my walk, he said, what do I do? You know, this is exactly what I want to do. And right now he's at the National Consumer Voice, who was they were our fiscal sponsor, and they also support our walk. But that is they are a fiscal sponsor for our documentary. There's over 400 attendees, and he just sent me he's wearing our t-shirt, he's representing, and he stood up and spoke up about the walk. And they had Senator Wyden on, who was made aware of our walk and vowed to meet with us and help us in any way he can, because he thinks what we're doing is absolutely vital. So I know this walk, it's when I say that it takes a small group of people, you know, to start something, it really does.
1: Did you ever think that you'd be creating a movement your life?
0: In a million years. No. I didn't think I'd make a documentary on long-term care. I mean, if you can see my posters behind me, I did the Bratz movie, and you know, which was a teenage movie, which that was my life, music and dancing and, you know, young girls. I was the queen of tween, and I did Saturday morning shows for tweens, and I did and then I co-produced and wrote on Soul Surfer, again, a very aspiring film about a young girl who lost her arm surfing in a shark attack and went on to be a champion surfer. These are the kinds of movies I like to do, or films, and I love comedy. Did not think this was in my future, but I knew that I can tell a story, and I know that I'm a cheerleader at heart, and that I'm just the average girl, and that hope, you know, no matter what age I am, I always tell people, I'm still a little girl inside, and I care a lot. And I care. My heart hurts when I see what's going on.

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I'm your host, Ben. Grazie mille for joining our Tuesday evening supper club. We've got just the right amount of time to get your evening al dente. And of course, like the best Italian cooking, it is the quality, not the quantity, of the ingredients that matters most. You are invited to say ciao during the show. 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Luciano Pavarotti served our antipasto Santa Lucia. And now, Lumonte brings us Bella Notte. Alla dolce vita. Buon appetito.

There are some hips shaking in the kitchen about now. That was Sophia Loren along with Paolo Bacciglieri from the 1960 film It Started in Naples, adding a little Neapolitan spritz to our evening, Tu vuoi fare l'americano. Before that, Carlo Boni stirred the pot with Mambo Italiano, and we also heard Gianni Ferrio with his orchestra featuring Teddy Reno, Venticello di Roma. 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I'm your host, Ben. Grazie for tuning in. Coming up, we move from shake to sway. Here's Jimmy Roselli with Bella. Salute.

Conchita Rosa Maria Franco Nero. You know her as Connie Francis, gliding through Volare here on WDVR's Radio Simpatico. I'm your host, Ben Grazia, for joining our Tuesday evening supper club. Let's make it a tradition, eh? E grazie mille, Carla Bella, for your lovely note. Next, one of the few releases Frank Sinatra sang in Italian from his Columbia years, backed by the Whippoorwills, Come Back to Sorrento. Cin cin.

Andrea Bocelli with La Donna Immobile from Verdi's Rigoletto. Allora, Pier Il Dolce, and taking us to the bottom of the hour, the king of cool himself, Dean Martin. Arrivederci, Roma. And I am going to say arrivederci now. Grazie mille for tuning in to Radio Simpatico on WDVR. I'm your host, Ben. Alla prossima. Baci e abbracci. Alla dolce vita. Buona serata.

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1: 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I'll play familiar and deep cuts that span the decades. If it has an irresistible groove, profound lyrics,